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few days late, but a happy belated Mother's Day to you. Courtesy of Danzig. It's Loudwire Nights. Here in two songs, I am going to get you tonight's code word for that trip to the Upheaval Festival in Grand Rapids, where you're going to see Papa Roach, Gojira, Poppy, Magnolia Park, and so many more. I'll get you all the details and that

0: Code Word coming up after we hear from Quiet Riot, but first, Pearl Jam, because we got to jump into the Fight Club this week. It is grunge rock ground zero. Which album at the epicenter of the movement is your favorite? Is it Nirvana's Nevermind or is it Pearl Jam's 10? 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Friday night, we will celebrate the winner.
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0: It's Loudwire Nights. Open up the Loudwire app right now and tap that button that says Upheaval Fest. Move your thumbs around, get entered to win a trip to Grand Rapids to see Papa Roach, Gojira, Poppy, Magnolia Park, Story of the Year, Bill Murray, Ginger, the Autumn Kings, on and on and on, man. This lineup is incredible. It covers 2 days in Grand Rapids, and you can be there as a VIP. All you got to do, open up the app, get entered to win, put in tonight's code word for an even better shot at winning. Tonight's code word, 9. N-I-N-E-9. 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Coming up after this break, speaking of the Upheaval Festival, I've got the latest from Magnolia Park. 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
2: 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I cannot wait to see the man. 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

0: 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I never get tired of that one, man. That is System of a Down and Chop Suey. Coming up before the end of this hour, we'll get the new one from Dogstar right now. Let's pay tribute to Ozzy.
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0: 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That is From Ashes to New and Drag Me off of their most recent studio album, Reflections. My name is Chuck. I'm going to take a quick break. When I get back, I've got the latest from Dogstar. That's next.
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8: Not only does this year mark the release of a new album from Dogstar, the band featuring Keanu Reeves on bass, and he's been part of the band since the 90s, but it also marks the 30th anniversary of the release of their debut studio album. So it's a pretty big year for Keanu. It's a big year for Dogstar, man. And we're here celebrating them every step of the way. This is the latest from Dogstar's new album. The album is called All In Now. It's coming out on May 29th. This is the title track. Loudwire Nights.

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It's Loudwire Nights, and coming up in 1 hour, we jump into Mission Metallica. The rule is simple. You got to celebrate Metallica. That's it, man. Celebrate Metallica however you see fit. Three songs back to back to back. And if you ever want to help me curate the set list, all you got to do is give me a call, 844-205-LOUD, 844-205-5683. You can always send me a text in the Loudwire app, too. But on tonight's Mission Metallica, we'll hear a bit of a deep cut from Ride the Lightning. We'll go to Hardwired to Self-Destruct. We'll also go to Death Magnetic. So we're gonna cover a bit of ground, man. Mission Metallica here in 1 hour. Right now, it is the latest from Evanescence off of their new album, Sanctuary, out on June 5th. This one is called Who Will You Follow? It's Loudwire Nights.

0: It's Loud Wire Nights, a little Van Halen for you. Make you, does that make you nostalgic for school? My name is Chuck, and I'm hanging with you until the clock strikes midnight, man. And I'm going to take a quick break because when I get back, we've got the latest from a band whose frontman will be hanging with us on the show tomorrow night. I'll tell you more after this.
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0: bad. So I tumbled on Saturday, went to yoga class on Sunday. And then as I was like prepping food for supper club, I was like, my elbow, dude, like hurts.
1: We're like 6 months away from Kelly saying, I think it's going to storm. You know, my elbow gets all acty-uppy.
0: Yeah. It's waking me up in my sleep too. I'm like, oop, I moved wrong. And now my elbow hurts so bad that I'm awake like a senior citizen.
2: Yeah, I think an indication that you are a senior citizen is that you just said the sentence, I took a tumble preparing for supper club.
3: Yeah.
0: After supper club with my hot tea in hand.
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You know, 20 years ago, 30 years ago, if something like that happened, maybe it wouldn't be so cool. But I just feel like today, with the access we have to music, to television, to shows, to streaming, to all of that, it's cool, man. It's cool to see the crossover of things you love with things maybe you don't watch or things you don't pay attention to, but other people do. And maybe they don't love what you love. And so now all of a sudden, Shine Down, Motley Crue, they're in the spotlight for a whole new audience. And I think that's a pretty damn good thing for rock and roll, man. Right now, it's the latest from Shinedown off of their new album, 8, coming out at the end of this month. This is Safe and Sound.

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2: 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I am from Canada, and I work in the Dakotas. I've never been south of South Dakota. Apparently, I was just like Joe Dirt, born with this stupid-ass voice.
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It's Loud Our Nights. There you go, man. Brand new music from Breaking Benjamin. That one is called Something Wicked. What'd you think of that? Let me know. 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Just give me a thumbs up or a thumbs down. New music from Breaking Benjamin right there, man. Let's keep it going.

0: 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That is The Pretty Reckless and 4 I Am Death off of their new album, Dear God, coming out in June. You can get caught up with everything going on with The Pretty Reckless, including their upcoming tour with AC/DC at loudwire.com. Coming up after this break, I've got the latest from Poppy. That's next.
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2: 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Here is the latest from her, man. This is called Time Will Tell. Crank it up. 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It's Ned.

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We are in the final hour of the night. It's Loudwire Nights. My name is Chuck. Thank you so much for letting me hang with you, man. Coming up in this hour, I'm going to remind you how you can win a trip to the Upheaval Festival in Grand Rapids, where you're going to get to see Poppy and Gojira and Papa Roach and Magnolia Park and so many others, man. We're also going to get a nightcap celebrating Pussifer, just because I'm in that mood. There's really no reason to play it or to celebrate other than I want to play it and I want to celebrate them. So that's coming up before the end of the hour. Right now, though, it's the latest from 3 Days Grace. This one is called Don't Want to Go Home Tonight.

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0: AC/DC. It's Loud Wire Nights. We are getting closer and closer to the start of their power-up tour here in the States. Kicks off in July, man. The Pretty Reckless will be on the road with them. 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That's it, man. I'll tell you more right after this.
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1: 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You know, my elbow gets all acty-uppy.
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It's Loudwire Nights. That is the latest from Ice Nine Kills. That is Twisting the Knife. Coming up before the end of this hour, we're going to crank up some Pussifer for the nightcap right now. It's GNR. It's Loudwire Nights.

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1: 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My name is Chuck. We are almost done with this Wednesday night, but before we get there, man, we got to raise our nightcap up in the air. And so I'm going to make your nightcap. I'm going to get it ready right now over the break. When I get back, we'll cheers to the end of the night together. How's that sound? That's next.
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3: That's right. This time, Friday, June 12th. We'll be at 1 North on Abbott Road in East Lansing. So if you didn't have a chance to see us in Grand Blanc, now's your chance. 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

that I heard live that I was like, man, I haven't heard that one in a while. And I go back and I revisit it and then I listen to it on repeat, man. So here we go. Your nightcap. Enough rambling from me. This is Pussifer and The Remedy. Cheers to you. See you tomorrow night. Have a great night, man.

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1: 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You vote in private. 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But if red has more than 50%, all the blue pushers are dead. 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
2: People who just push red because they're afraid of death, might I remind you, we are all trying to catch up on sleep every day. How tired are you every day? I can't wait to welcome the great sleep. The forever sleep.
3: It's so relaxing.
2: It's like the final blink of my life.
1: It's like it's like the great quote: "If death is like sleep, kill me now." FDR.
2: Yes, exactly.
4: Yep. Yeah.
3: I thought that was Billy Mays.
4: Yeah, he had just sealed a boat.
1: Hi, Billy Mays here for the great sleep. This will keep the sunlight out completely because you're dead underground. Hi, Billy Mays.
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1: Kelly here sounds older than she actually is.
2: 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And then as I was like prepping food for supper club, I was like, my elbow, dude, like hurts.
1: 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You know, my elbow gets all acty-uppy.
2: Yeah. 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I'm like, oop, I moved wrong. 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
3: Yeah, I think an indication that you are a senior citizen is that you just said the sentence, I took a tumble preparing for supper club.
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1: There is a debate. 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You vote in private. 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But if red has more than 50%, all the blue pushers are dead. 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
2: 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How tired are you every day? I can't wait to welcome the great sleep. The forever sleep.
3: It's so relaxing.
2: It's like the final blink of my life.
1: It's like it's like the great quote: "If death is like sleep, kill me now." FDR.
2: Yes, exactly.
4: Yep. Yeah,
3: I thought that was Billy Mays.
4: Yeah, he had just sealed a boat.
1: Hi, Billy Mays here for the great sleep. 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
1: Kelly here sounds older than she actually is.
2: 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And then as I was like prepping food for supper club, I was like, my elbow, dude, like hurts.
1: 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You know, my elbow gets all acty-uppy.
2: Yeah. It's waking me up in my sleep too. I'm like, oop, I moved wrong. And now my elbow hurts so bad that I'm awake like a senior citizen.
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0: These $25 certificates are good at Qdoba on Saginaw in Grand Blanc or at Qdoba Flint on Austin's Parkway. They're just $13.50 each while they last. 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
1: There is a debate. Red button, blue button. You vote in private. If you press the blue button, and more than half the people in the world do, everyone lives. You push the red button, you live no matter what. But if red has more than 50%, all the blue pushers are dead. Which would you choose?
2: People who just push red because they're afraid of death, might I remind you, we are all trying to catch up on sleep every day. How tired are you every day? I can't wait to welcome the great sleep. The forever sleep.
3: It's so relaxing.
2: It's like the final blink of my life.
1: It's like it's like the great quote: "If death is like sleep, kill me now." FDR.
2: Yes, exactly.
4: Yep. Yeah.
3: I thought that was Billy Mays.
4: Yeah, he had just sealed a boat.
1: Hi, Billy Mays here for the great sleep. This will keep the sunlight out completely because you're dead underground. Hi, Billy Mays.
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2: Was I a mama's boy when my mommy brought me food at the airport?
3: Yes, 100%.
4: But you didn't ask for to.
2: I was also severely embarrassed.
5: Yeah. Was it because you said, "Mommy, rub my belly while I eat so I don't have nightmares"?
6: Did you say that?
2: Uh-huh.
6: Oh, my tummy aches when I eat too fast?
3: Let me suck your thumb. I don't want mine to smell weird.
5: Mommy, the airplane tray fell and hit my wee-wee.
3: Kids didn't make it better.
5: Just kidding. There's no
2: too far.
3: Is that why you call boo-boos bonus? Yeah.

0: Well, there are some times where society says, this is unethical, or this is not the way we do it. And then you think to yourself, I don't think it's that bad. But you can't really say that out loud. Unethical things, some people deep down will say, that's fine. Want some examples?
1: Yes.
2: Yes.
0: Okay. Ghosting. There are times where ghosting, first of all, ghosting, should you ever ghost someone?
3: Yeah. Yeah.
0: Mm-hmm.
3: Yes. Now,
0: okay, so you already disagree with society, because as a rule, ghosting, people would say, is bad. It's poor communication. I'm with you, Kelly and Maitland, who both said yes. I think there are times where ghosting is absolutely perfect. That's often what people deserve.
3: Yes.
2: I think there are times where it is, but I think more people use it more often than they should. Because I think in a lot of cases, it's just simply a coward's way out of saying, I don't want to do this anymore.
0: That
2: like,
0: is
2: I've
0: also
2: had people
0: true.
2: Ghost me before and I'm not a person who makes a big deal out of something, or I'm not going to create a fight. I might be disappointed, but if somebody says, hey, look, this isn't working for me, I don't want to. And you go, okay. Like, I was dating this one girl, and she goes, don't blow up my phone. And I go, I wouldn't blow up your phone. But thanks for saying that. But at least I knew there was a definitive ending to that situation. But I was appreciative that she didn't just ghost me. But I have had that happen before. And you go, what happened?
0: Yeah.
2: Like, did they die? Like,
0: now, Kelly, what you say, ghosting can be fine.
3: Absolutely. It's totally fine. You hardly know somebody and the date goes weird. They say something weird on the date that makes you uncomfortable. You start to realize that they're like, morals are just deeply concerning.
0: Yeah.
3: Bye forever. I don't owe you anything.
0: Yeah.
3: Or, yeah, I've had situations where somebody becomes obsessed so fast and it's like, okay, I'm not just going to ghost you. I'm going to block you.
0: Where any sort of response is going to be seen as an open invitation.
3: Yeah. Like, I'm immediately your girlfriend. No thanks. Like, there are definitely some people I've hit it off with and it, like my ex-husband, it was immediate. And that was for both of us. But there are other times where it's like, okay, this is weird. Like, yeah.
0: You just want to say settle down.
3: Yeah. Like, whoa, slow down, bud.
0: Maitland, is that along the lines of what you were thinking or is it different?
4: Yeah, I think, like Kelly said, you don't really owe somebody all that much when you're just starting to get to know each other. I do think once you have gotten to know each other and you've been talking for maybe like months and months, or you've gone on a couple dates and then they just disappear off the face of the earth. That's a little bit more of a problem. But by and large, ghosting's okay.
2: See, I still look at it as, I guess I treat those situations the same as I would a real life interaction. We talked about this a couple of weeks ago. Like, to me, that would be like having meeting somebody at a party and going, hi, I'm so-and-so, and having a short conversation as you're feeling it out. And then just instead of going, okay, well, I got to move on and talk to somebody else and just sort of politely sliding away.
0: Yeah.
2: Just looking at them and then just turning and walking away without saying anything. And you go, what just happened?
0: Yeah.
2: Like, it leaves you with that weird empty feeling. Like, I don't mind that you walked away, but could you have just said, okay, this isn't, okay, bye, I'm on to the next thing.
0: Hey, bye.
2: Yeah, I don't know. I like a bye. Like a goodbye.
0: This one, this person writes, I've had several people tell me it's not ethical to job hop. I should stay with a given company for a minimum of 3 years. Bleep that. Any company on the planet would sell your organs if it were legal and profitable for them. Anyone can be fired at a moment's notice. If I can give myself a 10% raise to take a new job, I'll do what's best for me.
2: Yeah, I mean, I think there can be cases of that. I think it also depends on, like, if you're trying to build a certain... Well, depending on if you're trying to
3: go
2: build
3: ahead,
2: a certain...
0: I know, I'm just laughing because someone wrote in before the segment and said,

0: is this segment called Hot Wing Says It Depends?
1: Yeah.
0: And you've done it on both of them so far.
1: Yeah. Well, I think it does. It depends on what you're trying to build in life. If you're trying to build a career and you constantly are hopping, you're going to build a reputation for that. If you have the type of a job where it's not really, like, you're more of a cog in the machine, so to speak, probably not as big of a deal to go, hey, that's a better job, I'm just leaving.
0: I think most jobs are a cog in the machine at this point.
1: I think a lot of them are.
0: I think there was a time where loyalty to a company was rewarded with benefits like a pension and job security, if it was a union job or even just if it was a job where it was sort of mom and pop. But I think most companies don't offer you, A, that sort of security when it comes to a pension or anything else. And B, there is no loyalty on the other way around.
2: Yeah, hell, you can hardly get a raise these days. Everybody's broke. It's crazy. Mm-hmm. And I don't know what to believe anymore. I'm like, okay, whatever. Yeah, I don't think that's true. I think if I've got a good friend of mine, he's brilliant and he works with banks. And he and his husband, they change jobs every few years because of that particular situation. They work for companies that are like, hey, you're great. We're going to start you off at this. And then they never give him anything after that. And they're like, yeah, you're still brilliant and you're doing even more than we've ever asked for. And he's like, all right, well, this other company is offering me even more and it's doing the same job I'm doing. So he bounces and financially takes care of himself. And I think that is so smart, especially if you're still staying in something you're good at. Mm-hmm. I mean, do it. Yeah. Follow money. Always follow money, in my opinion, unless like you're super, super happy at your job and you don't need it. But in his case,
0: that's
2: like
0: the
2: he
0: whole
2: lives
0: happy
2: in a,
0: wins.
2: Yeah. Right. He lives in a very expensive city and wants to be able to maintain that lifestyle and not continuously be bogged down by a job that's like, hey, you're so good at this. Let me give you 10 more things and never pay you for it.
0: Yeah.
2: And like he says, okay, I'll do that until I find a job that will pay me for it. And that's so smart. I always think you should be looking for an opportunity if that's the situation you found yourself in. Always.
0: Okay. This one's heavier. The thing that would be considered unethical, this person writes, that I believe in, is I'm in favor of physician-assisted suicide becoming legalized in all 50 states. Ever since I saw my grandmother dying in hospice care and there was nothing else to do besides give her morphine for her pain, it made me in favor of physician-assisted suicide.
3: Mm-hmm. Yeah, of course. Yeah. I think as long as the patient has filled out that paperwork or whatever, you know, crossed
0: their
3: all the
0: faculties.
3: T's. Yeah, exactly. As long as they have made the decision, and it's not the physician making the decision, like, you should probably die now. Obviously, that's
0: right.
3: Yeah.
0: It does seem weird to tell someone else. Feels a little big brother.
3: Yeah.
0: Like, I don't want people taking their own lives, but if someone has been given, they know they're dying and they don't want to suffer, who is everyone else to tell them, no, you have to suffer and try to live? That is overstepping in my mind.
3: There's a story that we talked about years ago, probably 10 years ago, that lives rent-free in my brain and has ever since then, about a woman who was, I think she was about 70, maybe 75, and she just opted to end her life with physician-assisted suicide. She went to a country where that was legal to do. I think she had to take up residency there for 6 months or something in order for her to be considered a resident and eligible to be able to do that. And the only reason that she did it was that she was healthy. She wasn't having any major medical issues. And she just wanted to like go out on a high note, for lack of a better term.
0: We played a news story about it, right?
3: Yes.
0: Yeah.
3: Yeah.
0: And her family came and
3: her family was like, with her. This is okay. This is what mom wants. She didn't want to wait until the end when there was suffering and difficult decisions had to be made by other people.
0: And she didn't want to take away all of, you know, she wanted to be able to hand off some of what she had accrued over her lifetime to her family that would have been taken away.
3: Yeah, she was like, I've lived a good life and I want to.
0: That said, if my parents had done that at 75 and they seemed to be in good health, it would have broken my heart.
3: Oh, it would have been,
0: But it would have been their decision.
3: It's their decision,
1: I'd be like, you guys are crazy.
0: Yeah.
1: You're not doing that yet. You're fine.
0: Maitland. Is it okay to screen calls, even though you have perfectly a good amount of time to answer the calls and to just tell the person, no, I just didn't want to talk?
4: Yeah. Yeah. I do that all the time.
0: I think it's okay, right?
4: Yeah. My sister, sometimes she'll call me and I'll be just waking up from a nap or just about to doze off or whatever. And I will sit there and I'll watch it. I'll just look at it. Go. Her little contact picture's up there. I'm like, oh, she's so cute. And I just sit there and I look at her. And then it goes away. And then I text her and say,

0: I'm really sorry. I'm really tired. Can't talk right now. I'll call you later. It's fine.
1: That, I think that works. I have a friend that's very good about staying connected. Much better than me or most of my other friends, for that matter. And he will text me now and say, if I call you in 5 minutes, are you going to answer? Because I've sent them to voicemail too many times. And I'll be honest and I'll say no or yes, give me a call. I'll be around.
0: See, that's a good way to do it, though, to text that person ahead of time and just say, hey, can I call you?
1: And then to their credit, they don't get butthurt on the times when I say no. They'll say, okay, give me a call when you have a chance.
0: I like that.
1: And then I forget. And then they call me a week or two later and go, are you ever going to call me? And I go, yes. Yes, I am.
2: Right now.
3: Yeah, I've done the Maitland method a lot of times. If I see something and go, ah, man, I don't want to right now. And then I'll just text and say, hey, I'm in the middle of something, but I'll call you later. Without any real justification.
4: Yeah.
3: I don't necessarily go, I don't want to talk to you, but same thing. I'll just go, hey, I'm busy right now. Unless it's somebody that never calls. Mm-hmm. And then I'm like, I better answer this because I haven't heard from this person in a long time and maybe this matters.
1: This might be a,
3: you know.
1: Yeah. This text just came in. Is this ethical? I'm self-employed in construction. If someone doesn't want to wait 3 months to fit into my schedule and they offer more money to jump to the front of the line and I do it, is that ethical to make others wait?
2: That's totally fine. It's your business.
3: Yeah. No, it's totally unethical. I'm not saying I wouldn't do it, but that's unethical. If somebody's already in line ahead, the person with more money gets to skip the line. That's totally unethical.
1: That's the American way. Our company does it.
3: Sure.
1: Like if we're sold out on ads and another company comes in and wants to pay what they call, and that's not just our company. Every radio company I've ever worked for does it. They pay bump rates and they can bump someone out who already had their sale planned and their advertising going around. I've always thought it was kind of weird, but that's how it goes.
3: Sure. I'm not saying that people don't do it. I'm just saying it's unethical.
1: I certainly wouldn't like it if mine was about to start next week.
3: Right.
1: But they wouldn't tell me that they are going to do a job that paid more money. They'd say, hey, our stuff is running a little slower. We're going to bump you back by a week.
3: Yeah, a couple rain days got us. Yeah, okay. But I mean.
1: So it's probably already happened to me.
3: But, you know, I mean, we see it with other, you know, jobs and things like that. Oh, somebody has money, so they get to buy their way into this or that. And it's totally unfair. It happens, but doesn't make it ethical.
1: Steve, is it ethical? You are listening. Maitland, is it ethical?
0: I don't know.
1: It probably isn't, but it is acceptable practice. I don't know.
4: I don't know if ethical or unethical is how I would describe it.
1: Is it okay?
0: Yes.
1: Yes, I think it's okay. It is.
4: Sliding, yes, it's okay. Sliding scale.
1: Meaning?
4: Small business trying to pull themselves up by the bootstraps and, you know, make a little bit of money to stay in business. Yes. Big major corporation. No.
1: So you're saying like if you ordered a brand new vehicle and they said it's 8 to 12 months away and then you found out it was about to be delivered, but someone who had more money than you offered to pay $5,000 over, you say that's not okay. But if you're getting a deck installed by a veteran who just started a decking company and that person says, well, somebody paid more, so I'm doing theirs first. You're okay with that? Because those were both actual examples that could happen to you.
4: I know. Yeah. I mean, it would suck either way. I'm not saying that I'd be like, heck yeah, go get that money. But I get it.
1: It would feel more understandable.
2: Those are also specific things that you understand. Delays happen, especially when you order a car. They do take a long time. When I went through the construction at my house, I wish I would have gone with the guy who told me, look, your project is smaller. And mine was a $20,000 project. And that's all I had to spend. So I was balling on a budget. And he was so straight up with me. He was like, your project is smaller. So yes, I will start on it. But if a bigger project comes in, meaning more money, I will pivot to that because I have to do that. Mm-hmm. And I said, absolutely, that's fine. But then I found another smaller company that said, we need the business now. We'll gladly take this on. I wish I would have gone with the guy who was straight up with me. I wish I would have waited.
1: Yeah.
2: Because I ended up having a nightmare of a situation. You love sure my did. Bathrooms now. But it took them 6 months just to do that. They were practically living with me. By the time they were done, this guy probably could have had me on his roster. Well, he started my project. I'd have been living in a little bit of a construction zone under the same exact circumstances with somebody who was actually straight up with me and probably 10 times more talented.
1: Probably.
2: Totally fine. It's your business. You have to survive.
3: I think if they're up front like that, though, I think it's when people aren't up front about it and then they just bump you. I think that's when it's unethical.
1: Yeah. If you're lying, it's probably bad. This one, unethical. Or is this unethical? I worked at a hospital where two patients...

0: patients needed transplants, and their information got mixed up, and both died due to that.
1: Oh,
0: and
1: geez.
0: No one got in trouble from all the people in that chain of command. It made me give up on healthcare, and I stopped showing up to work. Was that unethical? No, not at all. That was a fair ghosting on your part.
2: Yeah.
0: If you are no longer passionate about the business because you believe dollars and cents is in the way of actually helping people, I don't blame you for changing jobs or not showing up for that job again.
3: What if you not showing up to work led to more deaths?
0: Well, that would be a problem.
2: Yeah.
3: Butterfly effect.
2: Mm-hmm. Oh, man.
0: But you can't, in healthcare, you can't live like that, because otherwise, anytime you were going to take a sick day, well, what if somebody dies because I didn't go in?
2: Mm-hmm.
0: That's a dangerous slope to be on.
2: Mm-hmm.
0: So, Hot Wings, you are against like speed passes at amusement parks? Someone wants to know? Because that's someone paying more to go cut in line?
2: Yeah, I'm not so sure that is ethical in my world. I'm not saying I wouldn't do it. And I also said on the ethical things that I understand why companies do it. Our companies do it. All kinds of companies do that, where somebody with more money comes in. I'm just saying it's not ethical. I'm not saying it doesn't happen and that I would never do that. But I also put myself in the other shoes. Like, say, you know, you're waiting for a flight and you've been sitting there and everything's been delayed and you're standing. You're the next one to get on. And some jerk with a $10,000 bill comes up and goes, put me on the plane and you get nothing. You get to sit here for another 12 hours.
0: You'd lose your mind. I would.
2: Yeah. It'd be, oh, because he has a few extra bucks.
0: I'd get arrested on TV.
2: Oh, I'd be so pissed.
0: So just for being a spaz.
3: So are auctions unethical?
0: No.
2: No, because you're walking into it knowing that's exactly what the setup is. I mean,
0: sounds a little slippery.
3: Yeah.
2: Yeah. Everything
0: is. We got a lot
2: is.
0: More. And we'll get to them in a moment. You can send yours in if you want to see what the Office of Ethics feels is accurate.
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4: Kind of. 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
4: Lick and a promise, like okay. Looking up at your lady in the eyes and saying, I'll do better next time.
6: Yeah.
4: My jaw hurts.
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4: Gave you a lick and a promise. I know it was half-assed. 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
4: Ethical or unethical, or maybe unethical but acceptable in some situations. We've covered a lot of ground already.
7: I think so far, for the most part, we've thought that those things are pretty okay. Most of them.
4: At the very least, even though we give hot wings a hard time, every one of them has gray area. I mean, life is gray area. Life is not black and white. I think we all know that. This person just wrote, I believe it's perfectly acceptable to cut your parents out of your life if they are not good to you.
8: I
4: agree.
8: Yeah. I don't think that's unethical at
4: there
8: all.
4: Are some parents who are just so absolutely miserable that they do nothing to promote the wellness of their kids. And the kids manage to survive to adulthood, and then the parents continue to be a problem, get rid of them.
8: Yeah, 100%.
4: That's anyone in your life that's holding you back, making your life worse.
7: Yeah.
8: Mm-hmm.
4: Where it is just a constant barrage of fight or flight because they are a miserable person.
8: Yeah.
4: You don't have family or not, friend or not, someone who's been in your life or not. That doesn't mean they're entitled to make your life less because theirs is miserable.
7: There's just that pull when it's your parents to, I got to make this right, maybe. Or people in your family that are like, oh, yeah, but when mom did this or dad did this, here's where they were coming from. Or it's been years, you guys should like mend this. And it makes it a lot harder when it's family, specifically mom and dad's because of those.
4: You're right. Yeah. It's a lot easier for me to sit here and say that because my parents have always been very good to me.
7: Right.
4: So I don't have to think about it in a real situation.
7: Yeah, I have a friend whose mom she's so mean. Every time I've been around her, I'm like, I'm so thankful I don't know you like that. Because every time she's one of those people, when you're around her, she's talking smack about somebody. Ugh. So you know when you leave the room, you are not, it's any safer than anyone else. And she'll do it to her own kids. So her boys, she'll talk smack to one of them and then go to the other and talk smack about the other. Mm-hmm. I'm like, you are just such a bad person.
4: You're a toxic workplace person.
7: Yeah, exactly.
9: I don't understand that because those are those people that we've talked about them before. They're not happy unless they're pissed.
7: Right.
9: Which sounds like it's complete opposites, but like that is their baseline. They have to be pissed.
4: They prefer misery.
9: Yeah.
7: And you said, Hot Wings, they stir the pot. And what has been so fascinating when I've talked to this friend of mine is when they tell me, yeah, my mom told me this. So I went and I confronted my brother about it. And my brother told me that my mom said that to him as well about me. And she did it. And then when they started fighting, she was like, well, I don't know what to do here. And she kind of like washed her hands of it. And I'm like, you started this. You so started this, ma'am. It's crazy to see it. It doesn't happen nearly as often anymore because they've kept a safe distance from her. But when they put those two things together, I'm like, yeah, your mom was talking smack to both of y'all.
8: Yeah, I don't think it's unethical to cut toxic people out of your life at all.
4: Mm-hmm. No.
8: I think it's unethical if you cut them out by driving them to the woods and leaving them in the cold.

0: Yes.
1: That might be unethical.
0: But just saying your life is no longer part of mine?
1: Yeah.
0: If you think it's unethical and you have someone in your life who is toxic like that, try it and see if you still feel that way later.
1: Yeah.
0: Because I bet you'd be like, wow, I'm tired of all this relaxation.
1: Mm-hmm. Yeah.
0: Okay, here's one. The place where I work is getting shut down soon. The entire building and all of its contents will just go to the dump.
2: Oh, hell yeah, steal things.
0: Is it ethical to take things like scrap metal, old unused parts, excess consumables like filters, etc.? It's against policy, but come on, it's ending up in the dump or it's getting used at my house.
1: Yeah, I agree. I mean, I don't think that is unethical.
0: I don't either.
1: I mean, I think, you know, like theft is theft. If they were going to sell those parts or they were going to liquidate, that's different. But I remember a few years ago, my ex-wife was working for a business and she worked at a business at the mall and they were closing down. And because of the way they do inventory and everything, they were selling things at a pretty deep discount. But anything that went unsold, they didn't donate it or anything. They threw it in a dumpster because that's how they show loss or whatever. And so I understand kind of, but I'm like, how about you put it in the dumpster? They can take the loss. No one's going to know the difference, but then take the clock. Mm-hmm. You know what I mean? Like take it back out or take the armchair. Because I always thought that was weird. To me, it's more unethical that they're throwing it away if it's perfectly good.
0: I agree.
2: I worked for a little beauty supply store in college. And anytime somebody brought back a curling iron or a straightener or a blow dryer, and we sold high-end brand ones, so people were spending anywhere between $100 and $200 on these things at a time. If they brought it back, even if they just wanted to exchange it for a different color and it had only been taken out of the box and never used, you had to cut the cord and toss it. Mm-hmm. And you were on camera, so they would be like, oh, we can watch you do this. And I'd be like, I don't give a damn. I am balling on a budget. And they just brought back a $100 curling iron that I still have, by the way. I'm like, I'm taking this.
0: Right.
2: Why wouldn't I take this? I'm not going to cut this and put it in the trash. And I'd text the GM and be like, yo, somebody just returned a cheap curling iron. I'm taking it.
0: Steve, you had that with your, can we talk about the lawnmower?
3: Yeah.
0: So, well, how did that work out? That you had a brand new lawnmower sent to you, but you were supposed to destroy the old one that worked?
3: Yeah, I had like probably 4 or 5 years ago, I had bought a lawnmower. I got an email maybe 6 months ago saying that there was a national recall on them because of, I don't know, something where if you left a battery in it for too long, like the battery would overheat or something.
0: Yeah.
3: I was like, oh, okay. I looked it up. It turned out there was like 2 instances of a battery catching on fire.
0: Right.
3: But anyway, they're like, we're recalling all of these. And I'm like, it's a lawnmower. I'm not paying to package this thing up and send it back to you.
0: Right.
3: So I called about it. They were like, yep, we're going to send you a brand new lawnmower. You have to send us a picture of, and they gave me instructions. They said, open it, take the top cover off, cut this chunk of wire out, hold up the piece of wire, send us a picture of it, and then we will send you a new lawnmower. And then you have to dispose of your old one. And I was like,
1: sure.
3: Okay. So I opened the cover up. I cut both pieces exactly where they said, took a picture of it. They said, all right, your new lawnmower is on its way. It'll be there in 3 days. 3 days later, it showed up. Then I took that wire and I took out my soldering iron and I soldered the 3 wires back together.
0: Mm-hmm.
3: And then I had a perfectly working lawnmower again and I sold the new one to Free Beer.
0: Yeah. Win-win for all of us.
3: Yeah.
1: Yeah. Right? Everybody wins. Everybody wins. Yeah.
3: Is that morally questionable?
1: I don't think it is. You're saving the environment.
0: I think that would have been pretty wasteful to throw away one that worked fine.
3: Yeah.
0: If you understand what you're doing with the, you know, so you don't cause the problem.
3: I'm taking
0: the third
3: case. All the risk is on me.
1: Yeah, they're covering their bases and you're covering yours.
3: I understand why they do that, but it seems like such a waste.
0: All right, this is a good question. It's much smaller than, you know, euthanasia or dismantling your parental relationship.
3: Or lawnmowers.
0: Those
3: are right up there.
0: You're at a line in a buffet. This is from the 847.
1: Mm-hmm.
0: Whether it's a buffet or like at a graduation party, this happens to me a lot because I'm a picky eater. They always put the salads in the front and a lot of the stuff. And then I just want like a roll or a cookie on the other end. Do you have to wait in line or can you go around that person and then start popping down to the things you want?
1: I think you can. I mean, as long as you're not impeding anybody, I think that's fine. It's kind of like playing through in golf.
0: That's how I look at it. I always wonder, and this person wrote in and said, is it okay if I just want a donut from the buffet line to go around people and grab the donut?
1: Well, especially, if you're just reaching.
0: Yeah.
3: For me, it's how far apart are the people that I'm going to cut in between to get the item?
0: This, in my mind,

0: I'm seeing an empty stretch where there's walking up.
1: Go right around.
0: And I'm not going to go between two people if I have to say, excuse me, then they're too close and I'm a problem.
1: No. You walk up and you just kind of tap them on the side and you say, scooch, scooch.
0: I have a donut attack.
2: Yeah. I think it also matters if it's the last one of something.
0: Oh, yes.
2: Like if you do the reach in and take the last of something, that's a D move, man.
0: Yeah, I wouldn't do that. Because that would be like, hey, you might want this, and I got it. Yoink.
2: But most of the time in those situations, I just ask. I go, hey, would you mind if I hop in? I'm going to grab some macaroni or whatever. And then most people go, yeah, of course, that's fine.
3: There are some people who are so painfully slow at making a plate.
0: Ugh.
3: Yeah.
0: Yes.
3: Yeah. Those
0: preach,
3: are,
0: Kelly.
3: I don't like that at all. Like, hurry up. If I can't cut you, I'm gonna say something like, wow, you are really painting a portrait over here, aren't you? Mm-hmm. Like, hurry up. It's mashed potatoes. What's taking you so long? Right.
1: The worst is when there's labels, because most of the time there's labels on everything, even if it's something as obvious as mashed potatoes.
3: Oh, yeah.
1: And people be like, ooh, what's that?
0: They have to open it.
1: Oh, I'm not sure.
3: I think there's garlic in these. I don't know, Casey. Go. Yeah.
2: Do like what everyone normal does and just take more than you thought you'd end up with at the end of the line on your plate when you have a weird mountain and go, oh boy, that really got out of hand. And then take it and then eat most of it.
3: Yeah.
2: And then go back for seconds later.
0: All right. Next one. Somebody just wrote in. Swearing. Is swearing unethical?
3: No.
0: They're just words that we've assigned meaning to. Are you telling me I can call someone a worthless moron and tell them they deserve to die? That's fine because I didn't use swears. But if I call somebody the C word, I'm the worst person in the world. That is a fair argument. I do think swearing is overrated as far as how bad it is.
2: Yeah, I think we put too much emphasis on that. But I also curb it in situations because I'm a true subscriber to the time and place.
0: Yeah.
2: If there's kids around or whatever, I try not to use swear words. I try not to behave inappropriately. Because kids are modeling everything they see adults do. So I go, I don't want them to sound like I might be being a butt in the moment, but I like to think I'm not a butt most of the time, but kids don't know that. They hear a word that they think is fun or whatever. If the parents want to teach them, fine, whatever, but I don't want to be the one who does that.
4: However, if you're in like a primarily adult environment, it is not my job to police myself because you brought your kids.
2: No,
4: that's if you're bringing your kids to a brewery and me and my girls are catching up and we're talking about who we banged 2 weeks ago and it's pretty funny and we're getting riled up. I'm sorry. You brought your kids to a brewery.
0: Yeah, I think that's fine.
4: You should be okay with that. Or not okay with it, but move if you're not okay with it.
1: Yeah, the responsibility is on that person, not on you.
0: This text from Nashville. What about this? Is it ethical to stop at a random hotel for free breakfast? No, that's stealing.
2: Yeah, that's stealing. That's unethical.
0: I mean, I don't.
2: Many people have done it.
0: Yeah.
2: But
3: they throw away all that food. So it goes right back to what about a lawnmower or a hair straightener? If they're just going to toss out all that extra food anyway and you go in and make a plate, I really don't see a big deal about that.
4: There was
1: Think
4: a lady.
1: Of those that need the hair straighteners.
4: Yeah. There was a lady on TikTok who said, like, she, I think, lived in New York. And so she was like, my biggest hack is I pass by a couple different hotels on my walk to work every day. So I'll stop in and grab a coffee and a banana.
3: Yeah.
4: On my way to work. And they're like Kelly said, they're gonna throw it away anyway. That banana's only gonna be, it's gonna whisper in the night, I'm ready, and then they're gonna throw it away. Yeah,
2: but they might give it to, but they might let staff take that stuff home, and a lot of those people don't make a whole lot of money.
1: No, they don't.
3: They're still leftovers,
2: so you might be stealing bananas from poor people.
3: What if you are a poor person stealing the banana?
1: Who's more poor? You gotta figure it out.
0: If you're a poor person stealing those bananas, knock yourself out.
2: Yeah. But if it's you're walking on your way to work to your big bank job, you're probably not destitute.
0: All of these morally dubious spots.
2: Of course.
0: That's why we're talking.
2: Of course.
0: About.
2: Most things are.
0: Back in a minute. 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
8: Hi, I'm Kelly, and diamonds are officially no longer a girl's best friend. I challenge that. Unless you're wearing a diamond ring right now, then, you know, it's fine.
3: So but, like most of the women who are married?
8: Yeah, but I'm not trying to be insulting, okay? I'm really not, but I honestly don't think diamonds are a girl's best friend anymore, because when you go into jewelry stores, there's such a smaller and smaller selection of plain diamonds. Mm-hmm. Now people want like colorful stones and nothing's like absolutely perfect. And I like my ring that I have is an emerald and I love it. Mm-hmm. And it's not a perfect emerald. And now when I look at like perfect diamonds and perfect stones that have no flaws in them whatsoever, I'm like, you look fake. Give me the real stuff. No, give me the stuff with flaws and color.
3: Was this when you weren't trying to be insulting?
8: I know. It sounds insulting, doesn't it?
3: You mean when you yell, you look fake at someone's engagement ring?
8: I know, and I shouldn't, but when we were going to get some repairs done.
3: You look fake married.
8: I got my ring back. I do wonder sometimes, though, for people who have thought like diamonds are the go-to engagement ring.
3: If I saw you, I'd think, oh, she just gave up and gave herself a ring. She's probably married to a roller coaster.
8: Yeah. But you know what I'm talking about. When you first started seeing the rings that weren't plain diamonds and they were colorful, it was kind of like, oh, why are you doing that? And now I feel like it's flipped on people, and now diamonds are kind of plain wedding bands are kind of
4: This is what people say when they have a crappy car and they see people with really nice cars and they go, those are stupid people, those cars are overrated. I'm just saying that, that's kind of the same sort of that you're taking, is that people were there, fancy rings and stuff. That ain't so cool.
3: Yeah, that's a really
4: I'll
3: nice.
4: I'll tell you what's cool is my imperfect cheaper gem.
3: It's a very sensible Corolla on your finger.
8: Corollas are a great, Toyota's a great brand.
3: Yeah, it's very sensible.
4: Yeah.
8: But no doesn't mean like, they're cheap.
3: Oh, behold, a Corolla. No one's ever said that. Behold, a Corolla.
8: Okay, but what about a 4Runner? 4Runners are nice.
3: Yeah, I mean, you see a lot of them.
8: They're so expensive.
4: It's not a Land Rover, though.
8: Mm-mm. That's true. But now that I've said all of this out loud, I regret it.
3: Yeah. I mean, I like your ring.
9: I like how you're trying to act like you're not a high-maintenance jewelry shopper. Nobody has we had our consultation for the wedding bands.
8: You didn't have consultation for your wedding band, Steve?
9: No, I went into a store and said, yeah, I like that one.
8: Let me see it. See, it's silver. You didn't go for gold. And it's not silver. It's like grayish. See, it's the cool stuff again.
9: It's tungsten carbide.
8: Oh,
4: wow. Oh, man.
9: You know how long?
3: I didn't know you were angry at gold. I thought it was diamonds.
8: No, I love gold.
9: Yeah. You have talked more about the amount of times that you've been to the jewelry store for your consultations for your wedding rings.
8: It's been two.
9: You have been there so many times.
8: Okay, four. It's been four times.
3: You're practically a gemologist.
8: Yeah,
4: you know all of the people who work there.
8: Yeah, I do. But and they even they even.

0: insulted my ring. They were like, Dainty's not in anymore, honey. We got to thicken that ring up. And I was like,
1: they probably thought it was for Ross's little knuckles.
0: Yeah. They're so little.
2: Yeah. They probably
3: That's
2: thought it
3: nickname,
2: was
3: on, by the way. little knuckles.
2: They probably thought it was his hula hoop.
1: I bet he has a rap album under that.
0: His wedding
3: ring. Mandolin album.
1: Mandolin rap album. Little Knuckles. The Hairy Fiddler.
0: His wedding band is a rubber band from Braces. And we can change colors for those.
1: Three of them.
0: We
1: can make a condom.
0: I was looking at my ring, though, and then I did notice other girls with rings on the, like, we were just walking by, and I noticed on their hand, I'm like, ooh, that's a pretty little, like, yellow sapphire. And then I thought to myself, diamonds are out. And now that you've all said this, I feel super insecure.
1: I don't think you should. I actually, I think
2: it's plenty nice.
1: And I love that it's unique.
0: Yeah, it's
1: just,
0: a Corolla.
1: I had to stick up for traditional diamond rings because of how I bought one and gave it to someone.
0: I know.
1: What am I supposed to do? Go, yeah, you're right. The one I got for my wife is stupid.
0: Boring.
4: So just kidding. Lame.
0: All right, diamonds are still beautiful. I digress. Gold's fine too. Silver, gross. I don't know why you're doing silver. It's 2023. Get out of here with that. Gold, that's it. Silver's out.
1: Yeah, screw you, silver.
2: Yeah, I'll tell you what's terrible looking is that gemstone in your nose.
0: It is silver, isn't it?
2: And a diamond, and a diamond, if I'm not mistaken.
0: Oh, my God. It is. It's a real diamond, too.
1: Your nose is such a suburban housewife.
2: Ugh. Yeah, man.
0: Gross. Oh, my God. I got a Corolla on my finger.
2: Yeah.
0: And I got like a mini Land Rover on my nose.
2: Yeah, I'm surprised. I'm surprised your nose stud isn't wearing an UGG boot. And driving a white Grand Cherokee.
1: Maitland, is all this ring talk?
0: Grand Cherokees are nice.
1: Is all this ring talk hurtful?
5: Yeah, I'm really sad in here, you guys. Yeah. Come on.
3: I wish I had a pop top.
5: I've got all these lame rings. I just wish I had one.
0: I'll take any color.
1: This text, Ron's bought so many rings, he probably just wanted to change it up.
0: Yeah. He has done something different every time. And then
2: Well, that is good. Yeah, it's good to mix it up.
3: A lot of experience.
1: Yeah. Yeah. Well, there's nine more birthstones.
2: You know what works and what doesn't.
1: You know what the hell's like? Opals.
2: Who's up for topaz?
0: Opals are beautiful.
1: They are.
2: Yeah.
1: White gold is silver. Do you hate that?
0: I don't like white gold. If it looks silver, I don't care for it. Silver to me is tacky.
1: What, are you a werewolf?
3: Do you think if we beat you up enough about it, you'll change your mind in the next minute?
0: No, I'm not a silver girl. Never have been. Never will be. I don't know. Maybe I can mix metals one day. I don't know. But I really don't care for silver. I think it looks cheap. That's not nice. But I don't understand. If you get white gold, why don't you just buy silver?
1: I think that's a fair take.
0: It's so stupid. Here, we've got silver, which is cheaper, or white gold, which looks just like it, and it's more expensive. Okay.
1: Could you bury some gold under the silver so it's more expensive, please?
0: Yeah. Do you put a silver coating on my gold? It's terrible.
1: I didn't think there'd be so much... so much feistiness about jewelry.
0: Yeah, I didn't either when I first started this.
1: I bet you didn't.
4: I'm not sure how I can follow this up with a hot take.
1: Yeah, you have to have a hotter take.
4: I'm hot wings with a hot take.
1: Oh, hot, hot, hot, hot, hot, hot, hot, hot, hot, hot.
4: It's not going to be a hotter take than jewelry, but the best part of bread is the crust, and any of you who think any differently are wrong.
0: What
1: are you talking?
4: Well, I mean, how am I going to follow up jewelry?
0: We got to break this down. You like crust better than the inside of the bread?
4: Yes.
0: Ugh. What about like the hard crust, like sourdough crust? You like that better than the bread?
4: Absolutely. I love the crust. Greenbeard's with me. He always wants the heel when we go to dinner.
1: When it's homemade bread, the heel is really good, but it's the combination of the two.
4: Because then you get a little bit of both. Then you get a little bit of both. But man, yeah, when you get to the edge, it's a little more flavor. It's a little more cooked. Oh, it's good. It's the best part.
0: Why are you laughing over there?
1: The audience agrees with me on the phrase, I can't believe your nose stud isn't wearing an UGG boot. Our friend Gunner the Apple Farmer says, I almost fell off a tractor.
0: I'm not going to lie. When you pointed out that I had I think it's silver. I don't really know. I totally forgot I had a nose ring in and I didn't remember. And I'm also wearing my grandma's engagement ring that's mixed metals. Oh, it also has a diamond.
1: We got to let her know that thing's stupid.
4: Oh, boy.
0: She's dead.

0: we can do it. Roast in Peace.
1: Yeah. Roast in Peace, our new podcast. This text, gold is for rappers and Italians. Gross. Thank you, Buffalo.
2: I love when people paint with those brunts.
3: That's the best way to paint.
1: Ross is the Thanos of infinity engagement rings. Only two more to go before he can snap his fingers for infinity.
0: Dang it.
1: Just kidding, Ross. Sorry. I'm sorry you got drug into this conversation that started with just, I like gold.
3: Yeah, it happens.
1: From the O'Reilly Auto Parts Studios, home of the professional parts people. 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
4: This summer, be a VIRP. 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

0: 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I'm Free Beer, one of the hosts, and there was something else I was going to mention here. But then I was just leisurely scrolling through Facebook right before the intro started there, and now I can only think of the photo that's in front of me. Steve, I forwarded it to you.
1: Yeah, you did.
0: Now this is an unfortunate story, but I've just never seen anything like it. It's a 21-year-old woman who, for some reason, her legs began to go stiff and stick straight out at one point. And before doctors could take any action, they went beyond straight.
1: Oh, they hyperextended?
2: Oh, no.
0: And now she's been told that, well, they're now bent at a 45-degree angle upwards.
3: So that's how
0: they go now.
4: Her legs look like those thumbs that weird people have, you know? Y'all know the thumbs I'm talking about, the ones that bend back weird.
0: Yes.
4: Like, yeah, that's how her legs look. That's so crazy.
0: So if you can't, obviously a lot of you can't see it. She's sitting in a wheelchair, but instead of at the knee where the leg would normally go down and sit on, they go straight out and up.
4: Yeah,
2: her knees go the wrong way.
0: Yeah,
2: it's no good. It looks like she got folded in a medical bed in a hilarious mishap.
5: She kind of looks like an elf on a shelf.
2: Yeah. She could do that for Halloween so good.
5: Yeah. So, the way her legs and her toes are pointed, it's giving elf on a shelf.
0: So, she's going to have to do it quickly because they haven't been able to figure it out for a while. And now the doctors have said, we don't know. We should just cut them off. That is,
1: and reattach them the right way, or
0: nope, she'll just have to have them amputated. They have not been able to figure out the why as to why that's happening.
5: Yeah, I imagine her feet aren't getting much blood flow, right?
0: Well, I mean,
1: they're like the highest.
0: Does your
1: body.
0: Foot go numb if you sit it up, like on a couch?
5: Doesn't it?
0: No,
5: when you have it up higher,
1: eventually, yeah.
2: That's like my nightmare. Somebody who always has slightly cold toes. The idea of having those up in the air like that.
0: That's probably the worst thing for her, too.
2: Yeah, it gets really annoying.
1: Cold titties.
0: All the extra money on.
2: I hate that.
0: On toe gloves.
2: Yeah.
0: You mean socks?
2: Yep.
1: Huh.
2: No, toe gloves.
1: So there's got to be more to this.
0: Well, there's going to be less of this.
2: Yeah, pretty soon.
1: They can't just lop them off.
0: They told her that's the best choice. It's constant pain.
4: Yeah, I don't understand. I'd take them off.
0: Mm-hmm.
1: I don't get how they can't figure it out because it's all like it's structural, it's skeletal, it's muscular. Like
0: she has a neurological disorder, though.
1: Her brain is saying backwards leg syndrome.
2: Yeah.
0: That's not called backwards leg syndrome.
1: Well, that would be a good name for it.
2: I mean, you don't really know that it's not called that.
0: But this is not a typical side effect of whatever the syndrome was. So that's why they can't. Mm. They think it's because of it, but they don't know. But that image of the legs in the chair, and knowing that it's not the result of an accident, that just one day they were like, hey, now they're straight. And then the next day they're like a little past straight.
1: She kind of looks like a mermaid.
2: A little bit.
0: If you put a tail on?
5: Yeah,
2: she could go full on mermaid.
0: Except
2: yeah,
0: for the
2: one.
1: Mermaid.
0: Never ending pain. That's the downside.
2: Yeah, I mean, that's a bummer.
1: I don't know. She's smiling.
2: Yeah. I mean, she seems in a good mood.
1: She's got like colorful spokes on her wheelchair.
0: Yeah, she's got it all.
2: I used to love doing that when you would slit the side of a straw and put it over your spoke like that. Yeah, it looked kind of cool.
4: To make that thudding noise?
2: Oh, no, that's when you put like a card in there. Oh. That's just over the spokes. It just makes them look pretty.
1: Oh, we call them
4: spokey yokes. Oh, I see what you're talking about now.
2: Yeah.
1: They were like these little things that you bink, clip on there, and then every time you ride, they'd shoot to the outside, and then when you slow down, they go to the inside, and then they go...
2: Yeah, I was too... I, yeah, I'm yeah.

0: too old for that. We just had to use drinking straws.
1: How did you get 10-foot long drinking straws for the big front wheel of your bike?
2: That's how Wings in a little newsy cap riding his penny farthing down the cobblestone streets of his idyllic town where he grew up.
1: Every time I think of a penny farthing, hi, I'm Steve. I grew up in the Jackass generation, like the generation that really, really loved that show.
2: Mm-hmm.
1: And every time I think of penny farthings, those big front wheel, little back wheel bikes, mm-hmm. I think of Ryan Dunn from Jackass riding one of them, like through a mall parking lot, and he had a big top hat on. And his quote was just like, "Why the F would anyone ever ride these stupid things?"
0: It really is pretty crazy that somebody thought, hey, you know, we could start with two wheels of the same size just to try that on for, because then we would only need to make one mold. But instead, let's go giant front wheel. Like, that seems fun. That'll go through potholes better, I bet.
1: And tiny back wheel.
0: Yeah, a really tiny back wheel.
1: Yeah, and then I think he tried to hit a jump on it or something, or like a ramp.
0: You know what I'd like to see is a bicycle with two of those big front wheels. But, you know, like a regular bike, but like a monster truck bike. I think that would look pretty cool.
2: Yeah, I'm sure it'd be an easy ride, too.
0: I bet it would be easier than little wheel in the back. Like you're driving a bicycle version of a forklift. Like, it's stupid.
1: Oh, yeah. The bit that they were doing on Jackass was called Bicentennial BMXing.
2: I'm very curious for the next Jackass movie when it comes out.
3: Me too. Yeah. Good morning. I'm Kelly. I'm a similar generation as Steve. And I remember watching my brothers attempting all the Jackass stunts, all my friends attempting them. And that show, that bow, down, down, down, down, the moment that that guitar came on, you knew exactly what somebody was watching. And everyone wanted to recreate those stunts. Everyone wanted to be a Jackass. And it was so damn funny. And then some of the stuff they would do, kind of like what we were just doing here in studio, I like physically would be so uncomfortable with the idea that they would do something like that to their bodies. And
2: I spend a lot of time, I've only really seen the movies, but I spend a lot of time watching through my hand because I'm like, oh no, this is going to be bad.
3: The TV show was hilarious. I think it was didn't they do an episode where they went city kayaking or something downstairs?
1: Urban kayaking.
3: And then suddenly I knew too many people not near enough water having kayaks.
1: Is that why you got your kayaks a couple years ago?
3: Yeah, I just go down my driveway. But the new movie, now that you see this entire cast of Jackasses that you've watched for so long, so much older, Johnny Knoxville is pure white or gray hair, and he looks great.
2: Yeah.
3: But I'm like, you're still doing it. You're still doing it. Well, and you're so much more fragile.
2: He's like, I can't do stuff with bulls anymore, and it makes me sad because my head won't ever be the same if it hits me again.
3: Mm-hmm.
2: Like,
1: he was emotional.
2: Yeah, because really he can't regulate his feelings because he's had so many concussions.
0: Probably. Almost certain.
2: I mean, you know, not that that's why he was emotional, but that's certain. I mean, the risk, it's hard to ignore the risk they take now.
1: You're right, though. Seeing them all, like, I mean, 20 years older with gray hair, like Preston Lacey, he's got like same as Johnny Knoxville, complete white hair.
2: That's a big dude.
1: Yeah.
2: Yeah.
1: Like, it's so crazy to see them. Looks like somebody fed their pictures into AI and said, make them 20 years older. And it was like, oh, they are 20 years older.
2: Right before our very eyes.
3: Yeah. See, for me, I'm 20 years older. Yes. Oh, no.
1: No, I'm still young.
2: That's part of the weird thing of stuff like that is you look at somebody and you go, oh, my God, look how old they look. And then you realize you're the same age as them.
3: Yep.
0: Yeah, it takes away some of the nostalgia, though, too. Like, I feel a little.
1: Yeah, it does.
0: I feel a little bit bad when I now see grandpas hurting themselves. That doesn't feel as good to me as just dumb young guys who are idiots.
2: We'll see if it does, because I think I'm going to enjoy it.
3: Yeah, but it's the group of grandpas. If it was just one grandpa still doing it by himself, I would be like, this is kind of sad.
2: Oh, I'd be
3: but
2: like, oh, he's so poor.
3: All of them.
2: He's so desperate.
3: And Bam Margera's in the previews, too. I'm like, oh, what? They mended fences. This is good.
1: They didn't.
2: No, it's a little deceiving, right?
1: I think that all of his stuff was like previously shot footage or stuff that he did on his own.
2: But it was my impression that it's sort of an indication of thaw.
1: Yeah.
2: Like they're doing it to like throw him a bone, from what I understand.
1: Yeah, who knows? He seems like he's doing better.
2: Yeah, but it seemed like any minute we were going to

0: read a bad story about him passing for a while.
1: Yeah, I loved his reality TV show too when Jackass went off and then
2: Viva La Bam.
1: Yeah.
0: Oh, I
1: loved that show. And then Ryan Dunn was in it all the time until he passed away. Yeah. And I was like, Bam is my favorite. And then he kind of went down that whole meth hole.
3: He did another show too, Bam's Unholy Union.
1: When he got married.
3: Yeah, when he got married.
1: Yeah.
4: Man, his life seems pretty cool.
0: Wasn't there something bad about his uncle too?
3: Oh yeah, Don Vito.
0: Didn't he go to what he was like?
3: They were doing a, I actually just read about this like last week. They were doing some kind of promotional event where it was like a bunch of the people from that universe, and they were doing like a, I'm sure it wasn't a book signing, but it was some kind of thing where people were coming out taking pictures. Yeah, and he, like, his thing would always be, like, if he was taking pictures with a woman, he would act like he was, like, groping them, but wouldn't actually do it. But on this one, he actually did.
0: Mm.
3: And I think she was, like, 16.
0: It had young girl vibes was what I was remembering, but I didn't want to say it.
4: With a guy named Don Vito? I can't believe it.
3: Yeah, I know.
4: And that seems outrageous.
1: They tortured that man.
0: Yeah. They did.
3: Every time he got a new car, they'd like push off a cliff.
1: Yes, they tortured that man.
0: I mean, the best things they did was paint wieners on it, right? I mean, like that. Oh, thank God, it's just giant spray painted wieners on my car. By the way, bad choice of a thing. If your thing is pretending you're grabbing people's private parts without them wanting to, there's no world where that ends in a good way.
1: Yeah. That's a sign of the 90s and early 2000s, though.
0: Boy, is it.
1: Like pulling bra straps and... Yep. You know, stuff like that.
4: Yeah, but not if you're like a 50-year-old to a teenager.
1: In my experience, actually.
0: Was?
1: I mean, just creepy old dudes, they've always been around. Always. Yeah. Y'all see how people hug me and Maitland at live shows? What are you talking about? Can I get another hug?
0: Let's go on the record with that.
4: Yeah.
0: If you ask for one hug and you're a dude and you only ask Maitland and Kelly... I'm already side-eyeing you, and I know they are. But if you then take a photo and take one step and go, let me get one more for the road, that's weird.
4: Yeah.
0: It's weird.
4: One more touch for the road.
0: And we've seen it more than one time. But one definitely stands out to me. I'm like, you only are here for the accumulated four hugs you got.
1: Yeah.
0: And I don't care if you ignore me. That's fine. But we can see the pattern here.
1: It's Uncle Vito vibes. But, you know, it's like you're harmless. It goes from flirting to harassment, back to flirting. And then it's like, all right, go away, please. Bye. Thanks for coming.
0: It's a thin, creepy line.
1: I'm going to make fun of you on stage later.
0: And that's fine, too.
1: Yeah, if any sort of spotlight shines on you when I got a second, I'm going to tell everybody, can I get a second hug, guy? You
0: best not raise your hand during the show. Because if you get up here, you're going to have one more thing to add for pity party.
3: Oh, it's second hug.
0: Everyone thinks you're creepy.
4: It's second hug, David.
0: 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What if a word is so annoying that we all think it should be banned? Can that happen then? Let's find out. Next, it is the Free Beer and Hopping Show.
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15: I'm just going to say, I don't think it worked. Gas has not gone down.
17: I just saw my niece on the TV. That was weird.
15: What? You just saw your niece on the TV.
21: Yeah, they were talking about the local college and like the orchestra performed a theme song for the new amphitheater. And
15: that sounds like gibberish.
21: I know, but I looked up and my niece was being interviewed by the news. That was so strange.
20: Oh, that's cool.
21: Yeah.
15: Do you want to play it and make fun of it like we do news stories?
21: No.
15: Who's this skank?
20: Look at this clown.
21: Yeah. What's up with this? Music, stupid, right?
15: Yeah, art. Good luck.
21: Four strings. I only believe in six strings.
20: Art, more like fart. Meh. Am I right?
15: It's my list later on today. Things that make you instantly suspicious.
20: I got a good one. I got one that came to mind immediately.
15: You like bolted for a notepad when we brought it up. That's coming up a little bit later on. There's a theory that some words are so annoying. And phrases so annoying that we could agree to ban them. And people should listen.

0: You can just say husband.
1: What about wifey?
0: I hate that too. I really do. I hate wifey.
2: Fur baby.
1: Kiddo.
0: Oh, littles. I hate littles. In that, I don't hate the word little in of itself, but calling kids littles drives me bananas. Yeah,
2: I don't like that one either.
1: Doggo?
3: Ugh.
0: Yeah, I don't like doggo.
3: Sick of it.
0: My dog. It's a dog.
1: What if somebody wants a sandwich and they say, can I get a Sammy?
0: I hate the word Sammy too. I know. I hate it.
2: What about sandwich?
1: Sandwich.
3: What about Sando?
1: Sando?
3: That one's been creeping in for me.
1: Really?
3: Yeah.
1: You say it?
2: Sando.
3: Not all the time, but sometimes I'm like, I could go for a good Sando.
1: It's not even shorter.
3: Sandwich. Sando.
1: I mean, maybe a little.
2: Two syllables.
3: Yeah.
1: People who say probably instead of probably.
0: Ugh. Yeah, probably. Or even worse when they write it. Like when you see it written and you go, did you write probably? Mm-hmm.
2: Yeah, I was going to say that one seems more common in text, not.
0: Like it's.
2: I don't think I've ever heard anyone say probably.
0: Probably.
1: I don't care for unalived.
0: I don't like that either. Yeah. I don't. There are certain words that I don't know why we need them. Like.
2: That's to get around filters on social media.
0: Oh, is it?
1: Yeah. Like, it started because you couldn't say suicide.
0: Okay.
3: Right? Yeah, or killing or dying or
1: anything.
3: Okay.
1: Gotcha. Okay, that makes a little more sense
0: then. But you don't have to say that out loud. The other one I don't understand is why we have to say unhoused instead of homeless. It's the same thing.
3: Because home is where the heart is, and everybody has a heart, which means everybody has a home, but you don't always have a house.
0: But why did that start?
3: I don't know.
1: That sounded as legit as anything I've ever heard.
4: Man, I was like, saw that on a pillow at TJ Maxx.
2: It's a really big pillow because it's a long quote.
1: I bet you're pretty close to why, though.
3: Maybe.
2: Well, I think it doesn't sound as. I don't know. It humanizes it a little bit more.
1: I don't know why.
0: I don't know why.
1: I don't mean that insulting.
2: No, it's,
1: I have sympathy either way, but.
3: How about adulting?
0: I hate the word adulting too. I'm adulting. What?
3: You're performing the basic functions of an adult?
0: Like you're being normal?
1: Texts are flying in on this.
2: What do we got?
1: Sus instead of suspicious, referring to different people as randos. Yeah, she's dating some rando. I don't even know him. This person says, anytime something good happens and someone yells, let's go! I hate them. Why are you yelling, let's go? The cool thing already happened. You're not going anywhere.
2: Yeah.
1: Cool thing done. That's what they're saying. This person writes, I hate bae. Bae is Gaelic for poop. It doesn't mean your boyfriend.
2: Unless that is his name.
1: Bay.
2: No, poop. In Gaelic.
0: Yeah, maybe. Hey, poop.
1: Tommy clarifies he's a big let's go person.
5: I didn't try to be originally, but I noticed it. I think it was last. Yeah, I had a soccer game on Saturday and we scored. And my instinct was to yell, let's go. And I was like, oh, no, I am one of those people.
1: You're Tom Brady in an Avis commercial.
0: Yeah.
1: That's how not cool that is.
5: Oh.
1: I don't know if it was Avis, but. He did have those, that whole series.
5: Yeah.
1: It hurts. Yeah. Every ad on Hulu for a while.
5: Yeah.
1: Stop showing me Tom Brady.
0: There were so many. Why are you so bad at acting?
1: Our boys actually said, can we stop watching Modern Family on Hulu so we can stop seeing this Tom Brady commercial? Let's go. Yes. Yes, we can. Panties. This person says the word panties needs to be retired.
3: I like it.
1: That seems. It has its place.
3: Yeah, panties. That's like nicer underwear.
1: Yeah.
0: Yeah, that one doesn't bother me. Only because, I mean, that's the word and it's been around for, 100 years.
1: It was weird that time that guy called the show and he's like, I really like panties.
0: Yeah, because he did it more like a long A, like pong. Yeah.
1: Panties.
0: Panties.
2: I don't know what that's from, but I have that.
0: Yeah.
1: These are all just shortened versions of words. Taters. Oh, literally. People want literally to be literally banned.
0: Yeah, I agree. I think, yeah, I mean, and it was fine when he did it because it's a character.
1: It's a bit. Yeah.
0: But, yeah, I agree.
2: Does he still do the podcast?
0: Yeah, I think so.
2: Literally.
0: I don't know. I guess I haven't downloaded it in a while.
1: Fur baby, you mentioned. Prego or preggers. Why does it make me want to vomit on them?
0: Yeah.
1: I don't know why that.
2: But the one exception is heavy preggers on MTV. Our favorite show.
0: Yeah.
2: Right after Typical Chaz. Mm-hmm.

0: Let's see. I don't know if this is a Southern thing, but like when someone says, I'm tired, people in the South say, I know that's right. I don't remember. I haven't caught that one right there.
1: I do like say, I know that's right.
0: Yeah.
2: But for being tired?
1: I guess, in general,
0: of agreement?
1: Yeah, like, ooh, I know that's right.
0: Yeah, boy, I could use a Sammy.
1: Mm-hmm. I know that's right.
0: Yeah. I can see that. I don't know, that one doesn't get me, but I can see if you heard it more. Soggy? You can't ban the word soggy. It has a meaning.
2: Yeah.
0: Job.
3: Yeah, this list should be like, it's like slang stuff.
0: Yeah.
3: Not just regular words like airplane. I don't like airplane.
2: I mean, I guess I know that there are some people that hate certain words like moist. But again,
0: ointment, journey. Oh, this journey. In that case,
2: journey.
0: It's everybody referring to their life as their journey.
2: Oh,
0: yeah. Or their job as their journey. Like if you're just going on a journey, fine. But like, well, as I look back on my journey,
3: yeah,
0: do you like, mean when you worked at TJ Maxx?
3: Right, yeah, you work at Modell's.
2: Yeah, yeah.
0: Gotta go to Modell's. Let's see. There is nothing wrong with rando because it rhymes with Mando.
2: It does come in handy in that case. Yeah, don't use a deodorant that's rando.
0: Text from Mando. West Michigan, I would like to punch anyone in the face that says glizzies for hot dogs.
3: Oh, no.
0: I don't even know what it means.
1: Can't they're coming after
2: you. Yeah, I'm a little with you on that one, just because I just don't get it. Like, what?
3: You're sitting next to Glizzy McGuire.
2: I know. But where does that come from? Why has all of a sudden, that has to have an origin somewhere. Where is Glizzy from? Because I didn't hear anyone say that until like the last year. And I think it was you, Maitland. And I didn't know what you were talking about for like 6 months.
3: Did I'm
2: like,
3: you
2: what
3: start
2: the
3: it?
2: What the hell's a glizzy?
3: Mate, are you the...
0: My kids definitely
3: you,
0: have been saying
3: it for a while.
0: Are you the
3: origin of glizzy?
2: Yeah.
4: Oh, definitely not.
0: I assume because they glisten on the rollers at the gas station.
4: Maybe.
0: Look at that glizzy.
4: I'm looking.
2: I don't...
4: Hot dogs have been called glizzies in D.C. for way longer than the TikTok trend.
2: Oh, yeah. I don't want to do anything that they do in D.C. That's a city filled with idiots. Prove me wrong on that one.
0: I don't see any texts. So, yep, we all agree. Dead ass hot wings. That's dead ass. That's another one. Bulbous, bud, or buddy. Old men who say, my bride. Well, here's my bride.
1: Sometimes I think that's cute.
0: It's context on that
3: it's,
0: one.
3: That's real close to my lady, though.
4: Unless you say it like Borat. My bride.
0: My bride.
3: My wife.
0: Number 23 on their list. Sorry, Maitland. Cool beans.
4: Oh, get out of here.
2: Cool beans has been bad since it showed up in the 90s.
0: First time someone put those two words together.
2: Yeah.
4: It's cool when I use it.
2: I remember my buddy's ex-wife. She was the first person I ever heard say it. And it was probably like 91 or so. It was a long time ago. And I looked at her and I go, cool beans? What does that mean?
0: Who thought you hated her?
2: Yeah.
0: Can you figure out why?
3: I wonder why.
0: Yeah. Right. But that you just said two words together, like, weirdo.
2: What? Cool beans.
0: Girl dad and boy mom.
2: Yeah.
0: Those get a little old. Yeah.
2: It does.
0: Like, can I be a boy dad?
2: Yeah.
3: Yeah.
0: But
3: it's different though.
0: Yeah.
3: It's not the same.
2: Yeah. I just say I have boys. Are you kids? Yeah. Boys. Two boys.
3: I'm a boy dad. You know what I mean.
0: Let's see. No cap. Yeah. Oh, this one drives hot wings crazy. So I did a thing today.
2: I am over that one.
0: You were never under it.
2: You know the one that I hate right now?
0: All things ever?
2: No, I don't hate all things ever. But I am very, very tired of the I did a thing today, which is just a veiled way of bragging about something. And again, Maitland, it's going to hit you.
4: You've called me out for this before. I know where you're going.
2: Well, I don't know if you do. I don't remember if I've said this one out loud before. I don't think I have. This is starting off a sentence with the word not when somebody did do something. Like
4: what?
2: Me not housing a hot dog while somebody's eating a hot dog
4: where you say like not me doing. Bubble.
2: Yeah.
4: Okay.
2: Yeah. But showing yourself doing it.
4: Yeah.
2: Not me wearing a plaid shirt.
4: Yeah, okay, I do that one. I thought you were gonna say the
2: absurd.
4: Love that for you because you called me out on.

0: that before.
1: Yeah, that one too.
2: What's
1: yeah.
2: wrong with that?
1: It just, it's so condescending.
2: It's supposed to be, isn't it?
1: But she said sometimes it's not. And I go, I think that's filtered into it's a condescending phrase now.
2: I definitely hear it every time as condescending.
0: Really?
2: Yeah. Yes.
1: Yeah, that's how I hear it too, and that's why I don't like it.
0: Oh, that's people say stuff to me sometimes like, oh, I'm going to do this and I'm so excited. I'm like, oh, I love that for you.
2: Okay, I heard it just now. I heard it not condescending the way you said it.
1: But my nervous system still hears it as condescending.
2: Even if you know it's coming from Maitland, who's generally pure of heart and not like that, you still can't figure out the context?
1: Yes.
0: I'll try harder.
2: No wonder you struggle with text conversations. Good Lord. Even in person, you're like, I don't know. Need context. Can you italicize your voice?
1: Yeah, I don't like that one.
2: Maitland, are you speaking in a mixture of capitals and lowercase? I can't tell. What are other phrases? Bet. That one's no good.
0: This one's, I think, mostly just typed out. But when people try to type out could have, like could apostrophe V-E, they always spell it could of. Oh. I could have done this.
2: Oh, that's a completely new category of nitpicky.
1: Yeah. I'm with you on that one, mate. Like, come on, you guys don't know that's have? It's supposed to be have?
0: People have no idea what in lieu of means. They think it means in honor of, I think, but it really means instead of, in lieu of flowers. Yeah. Mm-hmm. But yeah, there's one girl I used to work with her when I worked my retail job, and she would say like, in lieu of today's weather events, we will be closed today. And I'm like, so instead of today's weather events, go to school. So
3: is that one of the 16-year-old girls that you had a sleepover with?
0: No. And they were 19.
2: Also, you better add some context to that.
3: No.
2: That sounds terrible.
0: No.
2: Like Maitland was grooming her young staff.
1: Hey, come have a sleepover.
3: Oh, by the wine.
2: I got us some Gatorade and Dad left his vodka out.
0: I think they definitely did like me and my company, but I think they really just liked the fact that I could bring alcohol over.
2: Yeah.
0: Which I did.
2: Yeah.
0: Probably should have gotten fired for that.
2: Yeah, they must have thought it slapped.
0: I think they did.
2: Yeah.
1: I love that.
2: That's another one.
0: Thank you. See, it sounds condescending when you say it.
1: I know. Everything I say sounds condescending.
0: That's true.
3: It sucks. I love that for you.
0: I'm just going to start awkwardly being like, oh, I love that.
2: Like trailing off because you don't want to finish it.
1: Yeah.
2: I don't want to get Hot Wings to be mad at me even though he's 8 miles away.
1: my senses will go off. I'll know it happened.
2: This text, every time someone says, say it louder for the people in the back, I just want to say everything loud because I want to yell at them while I'm punching them in the face. I am tired of basic white girls referring to everything they've ever done as their era. It was my renting videos at Blockbuster era. It was my wearing Chuck Taylor's era. Stop starting every sentence with, so.
3: Wow.
2: Now.
3: That word is such a trigger for me now.
2: Sal. Totally me too.
3: Friend Peter.
2: Totally me too. I don't even know if he does it. Sal.
3: He does, because I have all the memes on my phone about how he does it.
2: Sal.
3: Sal.
1: Sal. Sal. Any tangible benchmarks?
2: Dumber than the show Trivia. Revisited on the way. Sal, are you going to actually do it? That's next. It is the Free Beer and Helbig Show.
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1: Well, is your mother f***ing wake up coming? It ain't no way around it.
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1: Time to play Dumber Than the Show trivia. You've been waiting for your chance. And if your name is Dave from Northeast Pennsylvania, today is your day. Hi, Dave. Hey, bud.
2: How are you?
1: Very good.
2: How's it going, guys?
1: Very good. How are you?
2: Good.
1: Says, for fun, football, golf, and fishing. Who's your team?
2: The Eagles.
1: I thought so. Are they back on track for a Super Bowl run this year? Have you been following the offseason?
2: Well, let's see what happens with these new picks.
1: Are they going to trade?
2: Optimistic. We'll see. Are
1: they going to trade A.J. Brown?
2: Yeah, I think he's gone June 1st. I think he'll be in New England.
1: I think you're right. What about your quarterback? Do you like him?
2: I like Hurts. He's a winner. He doesn't have to put up them big numbers just as long as you win.
1: A lot of smoke that he's the problem. We'll see. A lot of people say that until they get a new quarterback, and then they go, oh, nope, he wasn't the problem. Everything else.
2: Right.
1: All right, Dave, you don't have to make a choice today because Maitland's the only show member who is eligible to play. Kelly's asking the questions. You and Mate will have the same five questions. Each of you get 90 seconds of the most, but low time is the deciding factor if there's a tie. You can each pass on questions the first time, and Kelly will come back to all the questions you pass on one time. Mate's in the hallway, won't hear the questions, the answers. Dave, what questions do you have?
2: Nothing. Hopefully, I get some questions I know. We'll find out.
1: Okay.
3: All right, Dave. Well, I've got five questions ready for you right now if you are ready to play Dumber Than the Show trivia.
2: Okay.
3: Perfect, Dave. Then your turn begins in 3, 2, 1. How many astronauts manned each Apollo flight?
2: Thirteen.
3: What woman was named Artist of the Decade for the 1990s Billboard magazine? Whitney Houston, Mariah Carey, or Madonna?

0: use Mariah Carey.
1: How many strings does a standard ukulele have?
0: Ukulele. I want to say 4.
1: Bree, Lynette, Susan, Gabrielle, and Mary Alice were the 5 women who lived on Wisteria Lane in what early 2000s TV show?
0: Who was that? Mary Alice and who?
1: Bree, Lynette, Susan, Gabrielle, and Mary Alice were the 5 women who lived on Wisteria Lane in what early 2000s TV show?
0: Roosters? I'm not sure.
1: Which Rolling Stones song has been used the most in Martin Scorsese films? Paint It Black, Satisfaction, or Give Me Shelter?
0: Could you repeat that one more time? I'm sorry.
1: Which Rolling Stones song has been used the most in Martin Scorsese films? Paint It Black, Satisfaction, or Give Me Shelter?
0: Satisfaction.
1: Time. How do you feel like you did, Dave?
0: Not too bad. I just couldn't hear that Rolling Stone part at the end, so hopefully that's a lucky guess.
1: Okay, and then for the number 4, the TV show, did you say Blusters?
0: Brewsters.
1: Okay.
0: Brewsters place, yeah.
1: All right, Dave, well, this is the way this works. We're going to put you on hold right now. We're going to call Maitland back in from the hallway. She will answer these same 5 questions and attempt to defend her jackpot today. Maitland is back. Caffeine in hand, headphones on. Maitland, how are you feeling about Dumber Than the Show trivia today?
2: I'm nervous.
3: Are you?
2: Nervous. Yes, I'm on a losing streak.
3: Girl, how many?
2: 2 in a row.
1: Oh, you're in the $100 club, huh?
3: Yeah.
1: Let's see if you can get out of it today. Are you ready?
2: Yes, please.
1: All right, girl. Your turn on Dumber Than the Show trivia begins in 3, 2, 1. How many astronauts manned each Apollo flight?
2: 4.
1: What woman was named Artist of the Decade for the 1990s by Billboard magazine? Whitney Houston, Mariah Carey, or Madonna?
2: Oh, gosh. We'll go Madonna.
1: How many strings does a standard ukulele have?
2: 4.
1: Bree, Lynette, Susan, Gabrielle, and Mary Alice were the 5 women who lived on Wisteria Lane in what early 2000s TV show?
2: Little House on the Prairie.
1: Which Rolling Stones song has been used the most in Martin Scorsese films? Paint It Black, Satisfaction, or Gimme Shelter?
2: Paint It Black.
1: Time. Okay. We are going to bring Dave back on in, and we will go over your scores. Question number 1. Welcome back, Dave. How many astronauts manned each Apollo flight? Dave said 13?
0: Yeah.
3: 13?
0: That was
1: Yeah. Mate
0: misunderstood
1: said,
0: that one.
3: You think they drive a Greyhound? Yeah. Space bus.
0: Get the bus up there.
1: Mate said 4? The answer is 3.
2: Dang it.
1: We are tied 0-0. Going into, we're going to skip question number 2. We'll come back to that. Question number 3. How many strings does a standard ukulele have? Dave said, ukulele. I want to say maybe giving himself some time to type it somewhere. Not sure. Came up with the answer 4. Mate said 4. The answer is 4. You are both correct. And you are both on the board 1-1. Question number 4, Bree, Lynette, Susan, Gabrielle, and Mary Alice were the 5 women who lived on Wisteria Lane in what early 2000s TV show? Dave said, Brewsters? Mate said, Little House on the Prairie? Freebeard, do you know the answer?
3: Yeah, because I watched every episode like a weirdo. Desperate Housewives!
4: Yeah.
1: Desperate Housewives. We are still tied 1-1. Question number 5. Which Rolling Stones song has been used the most in Martin Scorsese films? I gave you options on this one. Paint It Black, Satisfaction, or Give Me Shelter. Dave said Satisfaction. Mate said Paint It Black. The answer is Give Me Shelter.
2: Of course it is.
1: And we go into the final question. You both have different answers, and one of you is correct. What woman was named Artist of the Decade for the 1990s by Billboard magazine? I also gave you options on this one. Whitney Houston, Mariah Carey, or Madonna. Dave said, and then paused for a really long time and then said,

0: Hi, Carrie. Mate said, oh gosh, I'll say Madonna. The answer is Mariah Carey and Dave West. Wow.
1: I thought it would have been Madonna.
2: I give up.
0: 2-1 today.
2: I give up.
0: Sorry, mate.
3: Dave.
2: Okay.
3: Congratulations.
1: But hold it off.
3: How's that feel, mate? He says, not too great.
2: Yeah, whatever.
3: A little suspicious.
4: A little sus.
3: A little bit.
5: I don't know. It seemed like on the up and up to me.
4: Yeah.
3: That's we learned later.
4: Anytime somebody almost runs out of time.
3: You Google some of the names for the one that he said, Brewster's Place, the very first offer is Brewster's Place, when the actual answer was Desperate Housewives. But I'm sure that's coincidence.
4: Yeah, when you look up Mary Alice.
3: Yeah.
4: Yeah, I'm sure it is.
3: Mary Alice. Yeah, anyway.
4: Just happens.
3: Freebie and Hotwix report on the way. A Red Bull theft. Something weird happened on CBS Evening News. And what do Colin Jost and Travis Kelce have in common? Colin Jost Weekend Update, Travis Kelce, National Football League. Every spam call, every scam text, all those sketchy emails that come, and they're like, they know everything about me. They all start the same way. Somebody found you. Your phone number is sitting on data broker sites right now. 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

0: Raiders with Kraft Ice. Ends June 3rd, U.S. only. Let's start with this. This woman decided to steal, like, if you're going to steal a vehicle, I've never really thought about it too much, but just off the top of my head, probably better off stealing one that doesn't draw a lot of attention.
1: Yeah, a benign sedan of some sort, a beige Corolla.
0: I was going to say a silver Corolla or something similar, because they don't even stand out. You could, unless you're buying a Corolla, you don't notice a Corolla on the street.
1: No, beige,
0: you know, that phenomenon where you think, ooh, I'm going to buy a car, and then everyone has that car.
2: That's
0: the only way you notice a Corolla. But you know what you notice every time? A truck with a Red Bull can on it. The Red Bull truck.
2: Yes.
0: Every time.
3: Oh, like one of the ones with the actual can on top of,
0: like, where it looks like a cannon?
3: Yeah, those things are great.
0: Well, that's what this lady stole and got caught with.
1: Well, she stole it was a box truck, by the way. It wasn't a Red Bull can.
0: I want to imagine it with a can on top of it.
1: Sorry.
4: All right, pulling into a gas station at Sutton Road in Galloway. All right, this one's got a female, blue shorts and gray top, brown hair and a ponytail going in the store.
0: What type of shoes is a person who steals a Red Bull truck wearing?
3: None.
2: Stripper heels.
1: Flip-flops or Crocs.
0: So Steve goes none. Kelly says stripper heels. Yeah. Hot wings, big one.
1: Flip-flops.
0: Nate?
2: Moon boots.
1: Well, man, that's possible.
4: Probably wearing Crocs.
0: Oh, I went 50-50 on that.
3: Wait, was she wearing Crocs or was this just him?
0: I think he just editorialized. Probably wearing Crocs.
1: I think he editorialized.
0: Probably has a Kool-Aid mustache.
3: That's what it sounded like.
0: Hairy ears.
3: Yeah.
4: Probably wearing Crocs.
5: I've got her in cuffs.
0: What about the Crocs? I know. I need to know. CBS Evening News, they were reporting from China. Their new permanent anchor, Todi, lots of letters guy. I can't remember how to, Capote?
3: Todi, lots of letters, Capote.
0: Yeah.
1: That's what they call him.
3: Truman Whatever it is. Capote.
0: Nope. Tony. Anyway, he was reporting from China, from Beijing, because the president is in Beijing for historic meetings with China. See how that goes? But something went haywire, and it got really weird. Now, this is a shortened version of it for time, because there's a lot of silence. But you'll hear him starting to wrap up the story, and then his speech slows. Tony, lots of letters. But it's not him who's having a problem. It is his camera person who is having a medical emergency right in front of him.
3: Oh, geez.
6: You will hear a lot about American decline and the rise of a powerful new China. The Chinese certainly, is he okay? We're going to take a quick break. We have a medical emergency here. We're calling a doctor.
7: Can you call the doctor, please?
8: So I'm going to sign off for Tony DeCoppo, who's been reporting in Taiwan. We're going to go to break. We'll be right back.
0: Right. Yeah, it was bad. Now, CBS announced later that he did receive medical attention. The cameraman, he was fine. He's being treated, and it's not expected to be a dangerous situation or no one died. But, yeah, so in between the time where you hear the guy say, oh, is he okay? They actually played just the CBS music, the theme music from the news for about 25, 30 seconds with just a static shot of Taiwan.
1: Yeah.
0: As they were like, get somebody to the desk.
1: Jeez.
0: And then that other guy had to slide in and say, I'm going to sign off for him. Because no doubt they said, go sit there and sign off for him. And he sits down and he looks at the camera and he goes,
3: I'm
0: here to sign off for him.
3: I assume there was always somebody sitting at the desk just in case something like that.
1: There was. The guy who was the main anchor wasn't there. He was in China.
0: Yeah, and that's what I said.
1: The cameraman was in China. The anchor in CBS News didn't have to move. He was there the whole time.
0: Okay. We're saying the same thing, just in a different way. Colin Jost and Travis Kelce, what do they have in common?
2: They both love Taylor Swift.
1: They both are married to really hot blondes that have more money than them.
0: That's the one. They're the less popular, less well-known in their relationship.
1: Sure.
9: How nice is it to be the less famous person in your relationship?
10: Huge relief. I think I'm probably almost approached more because she's less approachable. Because I'm on TV, I have like a lesser, people are just like, I'm in their living room. So they're just like, hey, what's up, man? How's it going? She's actually almost so famous, they don't believe it a lot of times. And the person's looking at her passport and he'll be like, has anyone ever told you look like Scarlett Johansson? Like genuinely asking and not realize, even though he's looking at her name, because he's like, it would be weirder if it was her.
0: That is crazy.
3: hey, woman named Scarlett Johansson, did anyone

0: Anyone ever tell you you look like Scarlett Johansson? Because
1: she doesn't use a fake name.
2: No.
1: I mean, that, you know, like if she had a stage name.
2: Yeah.
1: Like Emma Stone is a stage name, if I remember right.
3: I believe so, yeah.
1: And so like when she goes, her passport's going to say something else. So that would be, it'd be make more sense to go, look like Emma Stone.
2: Right.
3: Right.
1: This is amazing. I can't believe your name is Scarlett Johansson and you look so much like her. But I think he's right. It's so much more believable to think this person looks a lot like her. And she happens to be with her husband.
3: Mm-hmm. Yeah,
1: again, there's no excuse for these people.
3: No.
1: Cary Elwes, remember him? He was the star of A Princess Bride, but lots of other things
3: he's
1: as well.
3: He's been in tons of stuff, Been in tons of stuff.
1: He's one of those, what do I know you from?
3: Oh, yeah.
1: Everything. He was on a podcast recently talking about a couple of different things. Now, he also told a story on this about how he didn't realize when he did the movie, The Princess Bride with Andre the Giant, that every bar they went to when they were filming, because they'd go out and have a beer afterwards, and Andre the Giant was a notoriously big drinker.
3: Yeah.
1: And he's not, he also shared that he wasn't sure if the studio did it or if it was just something that always existed, but there would always be bodyguards there to keep people from wanting to fight Andre the Giant, because people always, you know, somebody sees a big guy in the bar and there's always one moron who's like, I bet I can take him. And Andre the Giant would have murdered people just with his sheer size. So he learned about that. But this was him talking about a time when he was very young that he ran into the most famous person in the world at the time in a strange place.
4: I met Michael here, actually, when I lived in New York.
5: In New York?
4: Yeah. Really? I met him not far from here, Times Square.
5: He was in Times Square?
4: Yeah, I know.
5: That's crazy.
4: Yeah, what? Well, I was tired and I couldn't sleep and I had a VCR. So I used to go down to this place called RKO Video.
5: Of course,
4: in Times Square. I ran there and it was closing at, I think, 11 o'clock or midnight. I can't remember. And I ran from my apartment and made it just as they were locking the door. And I begged the guy and he's like, no, we're closed. And the manager saw me and he knew me, thank God. And he's like, I said, please, I begged him. I'm like, please. And he's like, okay, open the door. I came in. He's like, Cary, we're closed. I'm like, I know what I want. It's all good. I'm just going to get one tape and then I'm gone. I promise you I'll be out. Okay, go. So I go upstairs and, I start looking for, I don't know, I think I was going to rent Apocalypse or something. And I hear a walkie-talkie. And I hear,
6: section 3 clear.
4: I'm like, oh my God, there must be a fire or a robbery, right? And I'm thinking it has to be. And I'm looking around going, oh my God, what do I do? And then I hear another walkie-talkie going,
6: section A clear, section A.
4: I'm like, I turn around and there's a huge bodyguard there with a walkie-talkie in a black suit and a tie. And he's looking at me like he's literally twice the size of me. Like, what are you doing here? And I thought it's Secret Service or something. It must be something. And I turn around the other way and there's Michael right there, standing right there. And I'm like, oh my God. Like, what anyone would say, saying Mike. I'm like, oh my God. He goes, oh, hey, how you doing? I'm like, I can't believe this. He goes, yeah. You know, like it's not a big deal. And I didn't know what to say to him. And I introduced myself and he said, oh yeah, he knew my work. He'd seen Princess Bride. And I said, can I get your autograph? Is there any, I mean, I didn't know what to say to the guy.
5: Yeah.
4: Because we stood there for a bit saying nothing. He said, yeah, sure. So I pull out a pen and a piece of paper. And as he's signing the autograph, a bodyguard comes up to him and goes, sir, they're all out of Pinocchio. he'd come to rent like a Disney movie.
5: Yeah.
4: You know, God bless him. Oh. And he was like embarrassed by it. I'm like, hey, I love Disney as much as the next guy, you know. But yeah, he'd come in. That's why the store was closed. Mm-hmm. They closed it for him.
1: Who did he meet, Malin?
7: Michael Jackson.
1: Yeah. Everybody agree? Mm-hmm. Steve watched that whole story off the air and then said to me, that Cary Elwes Michael Jordan story is bonkers. And I feel terrible that I didn't say, yeah, right? So that he would then say it again now.
2: Yeah.
1: But I was I went, wait, I actually kept going with whatever I was doing. And then I said, wait, what did you say? And he goes, yeah, when Cary Elwes, the guy from Princess Bride, when he met Michael Jordan, I go, that's Michael Jackson. You think Michael Jordan had bodyguards renting Pinocchio at midnight in Times Square? Maybe.
3: Maybe. Yeah, that's a fun little story.
2: Yeah, I mean, he would have had kids at the

0: time, that's like young kids nugget. At the time. but then as we were watching back, the first like 5 seconds of the video, if you look, it's this dude on the bottom telling a story with Michael Jackson.
1: Right the photo at the top.
2: Yeah.
1: Whoopsie daisy.
0: Yeah.
1: Two things at once. It happens.
2: By the way, I just had my mind blown like we as Americans are sometimes. I never knew that guy was British.
1: Oh, actually, I don't think I did either.
2: I did no idea until he opened his mouth and I went, I'll be damned. And I looked it up. I go, he's from England. I had no idea. This kind of my whole life.
1: That story, and this happens somewhat regularly, kind of blows my mind of what I think being a movie star is.
2: Yeah.
1: Because if you had told me that the guy who starred in a movie that was that big, The Princess Bride, would be living in an apartment near Times Square and go rent a movie for himself at midnight. I'm like, that's send his driver or his butlers.
2: Yeah.
1: What's he doing?
0: Also, why was Michael Jackson there?
1: Yeah.
0: Like,
1: probably looking for Michael Jordan, Steve.
2: Yeah, probably.
0: Yeah.
1: It's My List is on the way next. Things that make you immediately suspicious to other people. Well, maybe not to other people. Things you think make someone look suspicious or something. It's your list. You do it. That's next. It is the Free Beer and Howing Show.
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3: 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Forgive us if we're all a little bit excited. Tomorrow, we'll be doing a live show in the Upper Peninsula of Michigan at the Island Resort and Casino with K-Rock. A lot of people have been really buzzing about these new Paired with an Idiot forms that we finally got in after our long national nightmare.
6: Yeah.
3: Pretty big deal.
6: That and dinner tonight, we've been buzzing.

0: you instantly suspicious? Who wants to go first?
1: I'll go.
0: Steve, you're doing it.
1: All right. This one, too shaggy of a mustache. If your mustache is too shaggy, I am suspicious of you right away. And this has become a problem because mustaches are like back in style now. A lot of people have, especially young people, a lot of young people have mustaches. I'm very suspicious of them.
0: Like, are you talking like old school cookie duster, like the janitor would have had with like back in the day?
1: Yeah. I'm very suspicious of.
0: Like, you're not talking like curled up or anything like that.
1: Yes, that would be on there, but really any mustache. I don't trust that you're doing it because you just like mustaches. I feel like you're doing it because you want people to say, hey, you got a mustache. And that, I'm suspicious of that. I don't trust it.
0: I don't blame you. I'm gonna be pointing at mustaches in the near future and going, is that too bushy? Because where's the line?
1: Yeah, you know it when you see it.
0: Okay, that makes sense.
1: Or at least I know it when I see it. Next on my list, someone who always claims that their exes are the problem, and it's not them.
2: Yeah.
1: It's usually go along with the people who they always say, oh, I just hate the drama. I don't want any part of drama. But they're the epicenter of it.
3: Usually. Yeah.
1: Yeah.
3: Yeah.
1: It's not always the ex.
0: A lot of times it's not.
1: Yeah, yeah. Exactly. And finally, people who discuss money right away, like when they meet you and within 5 minutes of meeting you, find out that they're like, oh yeah, you know, my job, I made $250,000 last year and I put it all into this equity account. Like anyone who discusses money that early,
0: even if it's more subtle than that, but it's like you can tell it's important to them.
1: Yeah.
0: That you know that they do well.
1: Right. Because I now know that your motivating factor in life is just how much money you make. And I don't relate to that. So I'm suspicious of you for that.
0: Okay. Those are pretty strong. Too shaggy of a mustache. Hard to nail down.
1: Mm.
0: All their exes are the problem. That one, pretty universal, right?
1: Mm. Yeah.
0: And people who talk money immediately. All right. Who's next?
2: I'll go next.
0: Kelly.
2: One person that makes me instantly suspicious on my list are the people who don't like pets.
0: That's a great one.
2: People who don't like pets in general. Because you hear people say, I can't have a pet because I travel so much. That's considerate. I get that. Or I just don't have the time. Okay, fine. But when they come over to your house and they don't even want your pet near them, that is so suspicious to me. My dog's not going to jump all over you or anything, but if she's sitting next to you or if my cat's like rubbing up against you, why the hell wouldn't you pet her? Like, pet the pet.
1: What? Well, right. They're creeps.
2: Yeah, you're suspicious. That's so weird to me.
1: It's body language, too. Like, when they walk in the door and your dog runs up and they kind of do that, like, that, like, half turn.
2: Like, don't my dog.
1: Oh, no,
2: don't
1: no,
2: do
1: no,
2: that.
1: No, get out.
2: I don't like that.
1: Go home.
2: And then the people who kind of brag about it, too, like, oh, I'm just not a pet person. Okay. Yeah, suspicious. Second, people who only lease cars. I don't know why. I'm like, are you a drug dealer? Why do you only ever lease
0: cars? Aren't you on a lease?
2: I am. This is the first time I've ever done it.
0: Haven't you sold drugs?
3: And there you go.
2: Well, yeah. Okay. Yeah. Technically.
0: Yeah. Okay. Yeah. So, checks out.
2: Pedals before.
0: Checks out.
2: But this is the first time I've ever leased a car, and I hate it. And the only reason I did it was because of tax incentives. Mm-hmm. And I hated it from the beginning. It felt like a scam. But the people who do it with every car they own, they have. I'm like, why? Why would you do that? That is every car?
0: The theory used to be, and I don't know if people still justify it this way, was that if you want to get a new car all the time, it made more sense than buying.
2: And that's suspicious to me that you want to get a new car all the time. That is so weird.
3: Having new stuff is cool, though.
2: Having new stuff is cool, but that in particular is suspicious to me. Why do you only lease
1: your
2: vehicles?
1: My mom's suspicious to you.
2: Yes.
3: Yeah.
0: Your mom has sold drugs?
1: Every Steve? 3 years, my mom trades in her gold Toyota Camry for another gold Toyota Camry.
2: Just buy the Toyota Camry.
1: Right. And it's always like the base level, like cloth seats.
2: Yeah.
1: Somehow it has an 8-track in it.
2: Like you're literally loaning the car, but under so many more restrictions. If you go over mileage, you're fine. If there's a scratch on it that's longer than your pinky, you're fine for it. You know, if you didn't speak to it softly enough, you're fine for it. Like, I don't understand.

0: understand why you would do that to yourself. Like, my lease is to buy at the end. Like, I will buy my car out and then I'll immediately trade it in because I hate it. But like,
1: suspicious.
2: Does that make financial sense?
0: Yeah, because
2: buy it
0: trade
2: and then trade it in. Yeah.
0: My trade in, it'll be worth it because I'll have it paid off, so I'll make money. And then I'll put it towards a Honda, and I'll never go back to any other car ever.
1: Hear me out on this. Look into leasing a Honda. You could turn it in every 2 years and get the same one. I just heard about this from a friend.
0: That's so suspicious. That's so suspicious. And then my last one is people who are extremely flexible. Where is your spine? What is going on? How do you do that? People that can bend, but they don't have any curvature. They're like a fruit roll-up. Like, they're just flopping around. I hate it.
3: Is it like that woman that Freebear showed us whose legs bent backwards?
0: Yes, but she can't help that. It's the people who are just naturally so bendy. That it's like you're just bending like a fruit roll-up, and I don't understand where your bones are.
1: The first time that our friend in common, Tracy Johnson, who is a longtime friend of the Freebear and Hobbick show and knew Kelly, he's the one who brought you up. We were in a meeting with him talking about, you know, things for the future. We were at the little restaurant across the street inside the hotel. And I Googled you when he brought you up because we were talking about we were going to be hiring someone.
0: Oh,
1: we were talking
0: exactly
1: about different candidates. And the first video, because my first thought was, well, she's on a show that's like, everybody's nice. And I'm like, boy, that is not this show.
0: Not me.
1: we believe in that. But then the first video I found, they had surprised you with a contortionist who was in town with like Cirque du Soleil or something.
0: Yeah.
1: And it's Kelly walking into like a small conference room. And on the table is some contortionist bent inside out with his head sticking, looking up at his crotch at where his head should be or whatever.
0: And Kelly's
1: immediate reaction was, oh, my God, what the F is wrong with you, weirdo? Okay, well, maybe then. Now there's some room here.
0: I went and hid behind a desk.
1: Yeah, you did not like it. And it's made me want a contortionist to come to town since then.
0: Yeah, and I have questions. Like, do you just stretch in your free time? Is that all you do? But people who are naturally bendy, they just have been bendy forever. I have a friend who can do that thing where she takes her arms up over her head and, like, if she had handcuffs on her back, she could put them in front of her. I'm like, I don't even like that. Stop it. And then she can bend, and then her head is past her ankles, like in between. It's so weird to me. I don't like it. It's suspicious. Something's wrong.
4: It's like that stuff that you make me and Hot Wings do at the night show.
5: Yeah, I don't like that. That's not.
0: Now you should you should be able.
1: I like watching it.
0: Be more bendy than. Yeah, actually, and people who are extremely stiff, that is suspicious, too. You're too stiff.
3: So there is a range, and we're not in it.
1: So Tin Man and Rubber Man, both out.
0: I'm not into it, yeah.
1: All right. You ready for mine?
5: Sure.
1: It's my list.
5: Yeah.
1: Things that make you immediately suspicious. Anyone who says, we don't really watch TV, or we don't have a TV.
5: Oh, gosh.
1: What do you do? What do you do? You don't ever want to watch the news?
3: Oh, we read books, Freebear.
1: Liars.
3: Yeah.
1: You're running something.
3: People who read.
1: You're doing something that's not legit.
5: Yeah.
1: But Kelly has a TV. Kelly reads.
0: Yeah.
1: But Kelly also enjoys a good TV show from time to time or a terrible one. But the people are like, we don't really have a TV. Like, first of all, no one likes you. Second of all, that's suspicious. Number two. Yeah. This is one of my great pet peeves of all time, and it makes me immediately not like you. When your kids are little and you're walking someplace, they go through a stage where for a while they're like, hi, to strangers.
0: Yeah,
1: right?
0: It's adorable. Yeah, yeah.
1: It is. And I love before I had kids, I thought that was adorable when kids would say hi to me. But man, every time like one of the boys would say, hi, as we're walking by, and I know they heard him, and they don't reply back. I'm like, that person is a murderer. Probably one that does it for fun.
3: Murderer. Wow.
1: Yeah.
5: Could be. Yeah.
1: They're bad. Bad people. I'm instantly suspicious that there's something flawed inside you. Mm-hmm. Like, you just had an innocent child say hello, and you didn't have time to wave or go, hey. Hey, pal.
3: Hey, buddy.
1: And number three. If you're running in blue jeans, something suspicious is going on.
6: That is weird.
7: What are you running from?
1: Yeah. Is someone chasing you?
3: Because you're not
1: Are
3: exercising.
1: You chasing someone?
5: Mm-hmm. Yeah, if you're not like nearby a train station or somewhere else that somebody might need to flee at the last second to catch something. Yeah, that like if you're just out on a country road running in jeans, that would be real weird.
1: I saw someone running in our neighborhood jogging. They had headphones in and they appeared to have their watch because I kept seeing them look at their watch like they were checking their steps or whatever. And they had, you know, their phone was around their
3: like the arm
1: sleeve,
3: band.
1: Like it was like exercise.

0: and they were wearing jeans.
1: That is suspicious.
0: Yeah.
2: Was there indication of a brain worm by any chance?
0: Oh, I didn't even think of that, but yeah, they probably went right in the hot tub after that.
3: And they were definitely jeans. They weren't like the jegging type.
0: They were jeans.
3: Okay, so it wasn't like leggings that looked like jeans.
0: They were like baggy.
1: Want to look cool while you work out? Try
0: They weren't Tebow pants.
3: Maybe it was heading to the boardroom.
0: Maybe.
3: He was going from the gym to the boardroom.
2: That happens for a lot of men. No time.
0: So those are my three. People running in jeans.
3: Okay.
0: Probably stole something or are going to kill someone. People who don't say hi to children when the children say hi are first, probably stealing something or killing someone. And people who say, we don't have TV, we don't even watch TV. I just don't care for you.
1: Mm-hmm.
0: It's my list. Maitland, do you have three?
4: I do.
0: Hot Wings?
2: Yeah.
0: Tommy? He shakes his head yes on a audio medium. That's perfect.
2: Mm-hmm.
5: It takes so much longer to return this mic and then just nod at you.
0: I know it. It took so much more time just now.
2: That sounded hard.
0: How many years passed between that first part and the second?
5: Like, I have gray hairs now.
0: I know it, right? We're all Hot Wings now. On the way. More It's My List. Next, it is the Free Beer and Hot Wings Show.
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0: It's my list. Things that make you suspicious of others instantly. So far, three of us gone. Steve went first. He said, if your mustache is too shaggy. The person who says, all their exes are crazy. I'm just trying to mind my business. And people who talk about money immediately. Kelly went next. It's her list, so her takes are different. People who don't like pets. Not people who don't have pets, but people who are just like, no, animals are weird. Mm-hmm. People who always lease vehicles. What's your deal? Are you a drug dealer? And really, really flexible people. Or later it was added, the inflexible.
1: Mm-hmm.
0: Like mummies and whatnot.
2: Yeah, the stiff.
0: I went next. I said, people who say they don't have TVs and won't admit they watch any. People who won't say hi to children who say hi first, like at a grocery store. And anyone running in jeans. You must be on the run.
1: Yeah, there's something real screwed up there.
0: Tommy, you're next.
3: Oh, goodness. Okay. My first one is if you don't like Christmas music, I don't care if you hear the same songs every single year. There is a reason that they are classic hits and they are every year filled with joy and you don't get sick of them. If you get sick of them, I think that's suspicious. I just think that the entire Christmas season is so perfect and the music is so...
0: It's not just
3: so
0: bah humbug. It makes you, you're suspicious of them. Like, what are they going to do?
3: I just think that if you don't find joy in the thing that's supposed to be the most joyful, I think that's suspicious. And I don't like that. I just don't.
0: It is weird if you can't get some joy out of it.
1: Yeah, it's a little bit weird. I'm also suspicious of certain people who like certain Christmas songs. Like, I'm suspicious of you if you like your favorite Christmas song is I Want a Hippopotamus for Christmas.
3: Okay.
0: That's suspicious. You think they're an idiot.
1: Yeah, you're right.
0: An idiot with poor taste.

0: taste.
1: Yeah, you're weird.
2: Yeah, no, that's actually pretty fair. There are some Christmas songs that are too much like that. But like, yeah.
0: I thought, didn't you think there was a decent chance Tommy'd go, I love that song.
3: That's my favorite one.
2: Oh, no, my sister's favorite song. I heard it way too much.
1: Yeah, it's bad.
2: My next two are both car related. I don't know why the cars, but how you treat your car, I think, is so important and representative of how you are as a person. The first one is if you rely on your GPS to get you everywhere, like even if it's down the street, like you shouldn't need a GPS to go somewhere. I think that's suspicious that you have no clue where you are ever.
1: Yeah.
0: Do you see a lot of people that do that?
2: I know so many people who do it. My sister can't get anywhere without a GPS. Now, I understand there are people who, like, put it in there to see how busy traffic is. That's fine. Like, I understand that. But, like, if you don't know how to get to the grocery store that you go to frequently just because you're on the other side of town, there aren't that many roads. Like, you should know how to get somewhere.
0: Yeah, like, some cities I could see where you'd use it more often. But, you know, this one, everything's
1: It'd be pretty
0: straightforward.
2: Yeah,
0: I do use it a lot. Like, I put it in most days on the way home just to make sure there's not a traffic jam on the one highway I need to travel.
2: Yeah, I understand that.
0: So I'm not a weirdo.
2: But you're not relying on it. Like, there are people,
0: I know where I'm going.
2: Yes, yeah. There are people who can't go anywhere without it. And I think that's really suspicious. And then the third one is if there's a spare tire in your car. Like, I understand. Like, that's just weird. Like, if your tire popped, okay.
1: Whatever. Oh, you mean like it's actively, like you're driving on it all the time.
0: You don't. I'm like, they all have spare tires.
1: I'm like, most of them have one.
2: Fair enough.
0: You said it on the car.
1: You're driving on a donut.
2: It's one of your four tires. That there's a story behind that, and if you don't change it, and you're just running on the little tire, that is so suspicious. I don't trust you. I don't want to be in your car.
1: Yeah, if you see somebody with a bald donut.
2: Yes, like, exactly.
1: Yeah, I've seen that before. Sign. You go, that's a bad sign, man.
2: Those are my three. It's
0: pretty suspicious.
1: Yeah.
0: Mm. Yeah, the bald donut on a car.
1: Yeah, that's meant as a temporary thing.
2: Yeah.
1: Like, get you to the tire shop.
0: Or you see somebody with the donut on and they're going 70 on the highway next to you. You're like, you're going to kill everyone.
2: That's exactly it.
0: You're going to kill all of us.
1: I will say the most amusing thing I ever saw, there was one time that I saw a car that was on four donuts. And I assume that was a choice, you know, like to be funny.
0: No, someone jacked it up and took their good tires and gave them donuts while they're at the grocery store.
1: But actually,
0: that'd be a kind
1: of
0: funny
1: also,
0: prank.
1: I mean, it could be one of those things where somebody's like, well, I popped another tire. I guess I'll go buy another donut. Like, I don't know. I mean, I have no idea how that worked. But
0: can't beat them, join them.
1: It did look hilarious.
0: Mate, do you want to go next or do you want Hot Wings to go next?
4: I'll go next.
0: Okie doke.
4: First up, things that make me suspicious. Fedoras.
0: That was almost on my list.
4: Any man in a fedora, immediately I'm like, I am avoiding him.
0: Cover your drink.
4: He's weird. Mm. Cover your drink. He's going to walk up to you and be like, I want point sauce.
5: This happened?
4: He's going to lock you in his mom's basement and force feed you taquitos.
1: Does it, are there certain exceptions for like older guys?
4: Like, no.
1: Like Steve Martin to me looks great in a hat. You know what I mean? Like a guy like that. Like I've always longed to get to the point where I have like white hair and distinguished enough where I could pull off a fedora and not look like a creep.
4: There are better hats.
1: Yeah.
4: There are better hats.
0: Like what?
4: Like a newsboy cap.
0: Okay.
4: Like the Peaky Blinders kind of hat.
0: Yeah.
4: I think men look great in those. Right? They are kind of the same.
0: Yeah.
4: Peter Pan hats, even.
1: What?
4: I don't know.
0: With a feather?
4: A feather.
1: Okay, I got to change.
4: I respect that more than a fedora.
1: I think I have to change my list. You're suspicious to me if you like Peter Pan hats on men.
0: Yeah.
1: Versus like a tried and true fedora.
0: Maitland would like to find an ageless twink that she could have be your own feather-headed boy.
1: Yeah, a newsy cap.
4: Yeah, I have a couple of them.
0: I like my newsies.
4: Yeah. Next up,
0: but by the way, just as a side note, I'm with Hot Wings. About once a decade, I try on a fedora to see if I've aged enough to be able to, and every time I'm like, no, not even close. Don't you think about buying that at Target?
1: Mm-hmm.
0: Target fedora.
4: Next up, people who are too open about their mental health. Like the second that you meet them, you know all of their diagnoses, you know exactly what medications they're on, and they don't stop talking about it. It's like, we're open about ours, but it's like, that's kind of our job and people relate to that and everything. But there's the people who, the second you meet them, they're like, well, you know, I'm depressed and my Lamictal prescription's out. And because I'm also bipolar. Yeah.

0: and I just got diagnosed with OCD a month ago. And you're like, okay, cool. Hi, I'm Maitland.
1: Yeah.
0: Like, this is a lot all at once.
2: I'm with you.
3: I'm Maitland. I'll take paper.
2: Yeah, exactly. I feel that way about anyone who's too open about anything, really. It's the sex life people, too, that are too open. Like, same thing where you meet them for 1 second and you find out that they're swingers and they're this and they're that. And you go, yeah, okay, that's a lot, man. I don't need to know all this. Like, this is not necessary.
4: Context matters, too.
2: Yeah.
0: But
2: like
0: it's like it.
4: The environment that you're in, when if you meet them at a swingers party, then okay, that would be acceptable to find out. But yes,
0: the people who are too open about their mental health specifically, that I get suspicious of, because I'm like, okay, how many of these are you actually diagnosed with, or how long have you spent on TikTok just self-diagnosing, or how often are you going to tell me that I'm gaslighting you when I'm not? Or they're going to misuse therapy words constantly, and you're just kind of like, okay.
3: Yeah. Basically to justify being an S-y person.
0: Right.
3: More often than that happens.
0: That is more often what it is. It's, oh, no, I couldn't do this because, you know, my ADD just is so bad. It's paralyzing. And you're like, I understand that it's debilitating for some people. However, I just asked if you wanted to come to the grocery store with me. Like, we don't need this to be a dissertation on mental health. But then my last one. I experience this all the time at especially live shows and like meet and greets and stuff. People with too hard of a handshake. Where especially as a woman, when they grip your hand, like they are shaking the Hulk's hand and you're like, this hurt.
3: Firm handshake, A+.
0: Yeah, great.
3: Move the bones so they rub against each other.
0: Yes.
3: You're a moron.
0: I've had my hand like folded in on itself before.
3: Yeah,
0: and
3: you
0: then
3: can't
0: I walk
3: that.
0: Away and you try not to act like it hurt because you're like, are they trying to make me look like a pussy?
3: Hot Wings has gotten to the point where I've seen you go, Jesus Christ, man, what are you doing?
2: Yeah, I'll just call people out on it.
3: Yeah.
1: You don't need to do that. I like to knee them in the genitals right when they do that.
3: Yeah.
0: I've seen it.
2: Yeah, that's great. You lift. Okay, cool. Thanks for crushing my bones. Jesus. Yeah, I'm with you, Maitland. I agree.
1: Strong,
2: everything
1: strong
2: on there.
3: That's good.
0: Thank you.
2: Yes.
3: It's your list. What are the three things that make you suspicious?
2: Okay. I actually have six, but I'll do the three.
3: Do all six.
2: If there's
3: time.
2: Okay, I'll start with this one. People who always tell you they tell the truth.
3: Oh.
0: Yep.
2: Those are the most suspicious people always.
3: Mm-hmm.
2: I've never felt the need to tell people that I tell them the truth. I just assume they think I am.
3: Are you saying that because the people we know who did that are the biggest liars we've ever met in our lives?
2: They always are. Everyone who tells you they tell the truth is always a liar.
3: It does seem to be that way.
2: Yes.
1: I like saying to people,
2: absolutely.
1: I'm going to tell you the truth, but do you want me to be honest, like hurt your feelings? Or do you want me to be like nice, honest,
0: gentle?
1: Because there's a little bit of a lie in that.
2: Yeah.
1: I'm getting like sugarcoating it.
2: Definitely.
1: But I always tell the truth. Okay. All right.
2: It's kind of like the people, what is it, like, he who doth protest the most or whatever. Mm-hmm. It's like, you're the one doing it.
3: That's it, yeah.
2: I mean, it really
3: it's a loud
2: is.
3: Denial.
2: Yeah, exactly.
4: You know I'm honest because I tell you I'm honest.
2: Yeah, says the liar.
3: But I know you're a liar because the words that come out are lies.
2: Yeah.
4: Just forget about that infidelity from years ago and then the one from less years ago and the one from less years ago than that.
2: Mm-hmm.
1: The best response I got when I was going through some stuff a couple years ago, when I was like, God, I can't believe I'm in this situation again. And one of my friends goes, hey, so do you want me to just listen? Or are you ready to get your feelings hurt? And I was girl, say it.
3: I mean, at that point, they have to say it because your brain's going to autocomplete possibly worse things than they're going to say.
1: And I love that because it's like, well, I could just sit here and let you bitch or, you know, just sugarcoat it and lie to you. Or I could tell you the truth and hurt your feelings without being like, I'm a truth teller.
2: Yeah.
1: It was such a
3: there
1: great
3: is a difference.
1: Oh, yeah.
2: Oh, yeah, definitely. My second one is men who wear V-neck T-shirts with too much visible chest hair.
0: Men have lost the art of a good V-neck.
2: Yeah, I don't mind a V-neck, but when there's hair hanging out of it, like, what are you, Ron Jeremy? Like, quit it, man. Shave it a little. Like, trim up. You look like a fool. Quit it.
3: V-necks are hard. I can't pull it off. They're hard. It's either too deep, and all of a sudden you're like, man, that dude has cleavage.
2: Yeah, you don't want to be a man with too deep a V.
3: Yeah.
2: Mm-mm. I don't think
3: I've ever had one on and thought, this looks okay.
2: My next one is often the same person. Men who are not rock stars who wear too many rings.

0: That's a good one.
1: I'm very suspicious of you.
2: Yeah. I had pinky rings as one of my honorable mentions.
3: Except if you're in the mafia. That's okay.
2: That's why they're suspicious.
1: That's even more suspicious.
3: No, but that's totally acceptable.
1: Steven?
4: Spoken like someone who is in the mafia.
1: Yeah. And quickly, my other three are people who drive by too slow at places. Standing outside a women's restroom when it's clear you're not there with a woman.
4: Do you see that a lot?
1: I've seen that at bars before. Oh, definitely.
5: How do you differentiate? How do you know?
4: Yeah.
5: Teach me.
3: Yeah, it seems like you're staring at the women's restroom a little too much.
4: Are you suspicious because they're in your spot?
1: It's usually a guy with a V-neck t-shirt.
4: And a couple pinky rings.
1: Yeah, you can tell the guys who are kind of like, oh, like I like that girl or whatever, and they just kind of like are hovery.
4: I have never noticed that, but I'm also.
1: Yeah, it helps when you are one. And then also... Also, people, if you go into their house and they have unmarked but visible VHS tapes still.
4: Still?
1: Yeah.
4: Oh, yeah. Those are videotapes of them screwing.
1: Yeah.
0: Yeah.
1: Yeah, exactly.
4: Like or people in their church group screwing.
3: Yeah. And if they do have a label on them, it's like written on a piece of tape and it just says party time or something like that.
1: You go, that's suspicious.
4: That'd be a
3: party time 94.
4: If we all bought a bunch of old VHS tapes off Marketplace and then just put party time on them on masking tape, and anytime we went to someone's house, we just left it on a shelf somewhere so that later they'd be like, find it, and they put it in, and who knows what's on it. Party time.
3: I'll consider that done.
4: It's just Tommy swinging noisemakers. Like it.
1: Yeah, or you label it something like girl's school, back to school. You know, what the hell is that?
3: Girl's school, back to school, still schooling.
5: Grade 7.
1: Oh, no. Oh, way worse.
4: Oh, yeah. Oh. All right, around the room on the way. Dumber Than the Show trivia next hour. It is the Free Beer and Hot Wing Show.
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0: 8.6 millimeters. How does that feel, Maitland, to be so condescending towards rhinestone illiterate?
1: I feel kind of bad.
2: So sounds one like way or another, incredibly small. Either way, they're pretty small.
1: Yeah, I'm talking between 6 and 8 millimeters.
3: Oh, gotcha. Okay. Yeah.
0: Three from the O'Reilly Auto Parts Studios. 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Dumber Than the Show Trivia Idiot Version. Meaning we get a member of the Idiot Club. We got one named Ethan, I believe, today. Mm-hmm. Who will join us in about 30 minutes. Well, 35 minutes to play Dumber Than the Show Trivia against...
3: me.
0: Steve for $400. That's later on. Hot Wings will play tomorrow at the Island Resort and Casino in the Upper Peninsula, Harris, Michigan. Where we have the live morning show going tomorrow morning, and then live at night tomorrow night. Free Beer, Hot Wings, Steve, Kelly, and Maitland. We talked about things that make people immediately suspicious on It's My List, but we didn't do your list. The ones you and the audience have selected. And you also have really good ones. This one from the 812. People who sleep with their socks on. Very suspicious. Mm-hmm. Very suspicious.
3: Mm-hmm.
0: Also, yeah, let them breathe a little, weirdo. Too many stickers on your car or signs in front of your house? Suspicious.
4: People who, like, finish your sentence while you're talking still.
1: Mm.
4: Like, they, at the end of every sentence, they start to say that last word. That, to me, is suspicious. Like, what's going on in your brain?
1: Or as you're talking, they're, like, mouthing the words that you're saying.
4: Yeah.
1: And you're like, why are you trying to anticipate what I'm going to say next?
4: Exactly.
0: That's a neurodivergent thing, isn't it?
1: I think so.
4: Oh, am I making fun of autistic kids? Is that what you're telling me right now?
0: Yeah.
4: Damn it.
0: Yeah.
1: All the friends that I have who do that definitely are...
0: Didn't mean to say that, but yeah.
1: On the spectrum.
0: Yeah.
4: Okay. Well, now I'll be a little more conscious, but I'm like, damn it, stop doing that.
0: Well, that was going to be one of mine, because for years it's driven me crazy when someone looks at you and then you say hi and they don't say anything back. And I complained about it one day and somebody wrote in and said, hey, man, that's just... neurodivergence. When you say hi, it is they said in my experience it is paralyzing when that person does that, not because they want to be a jerk or anything. So now I do this. I said hi. I don't do that.
5: Oh, too good for me.
2: Mm-hmm. That's what you have to do.
0: I don't know how common this one is, but from Northeast Pennsylvania, people who dress up like NBA 2K characters to play pickup basketball. I played pickup the other night with a guy wearing hoodie pajama pants and a ski mask.
1: What?
2: He was wearing a ski mask?
0: Or wearing pajama pants. I think it's supposed to be pajama pants, a hoodie, and a ski mask.
5: I was going to say, what are hoodie pants?
4: I think people who can't keep plants alive, that's suspicious to me. Or people who don't do plants, it's all fake plants in their house. That's weird to me.
0: I think it's weird if you like plants enough that you have all fake ones, but you can't keep even... Like, because there are some you can't kill, like those spider plants or whatever.
4: Yeah, spider plants, snake plants, those are so easy. They just keep coming back. But you keep killing them?
2: Plants are a hassle, though.
4: See, suspicious. I knew it. I knew there was one of y'all in the room.
2: They are.
0: You don't have plants?
4: Any plants?
2: I have two plants, and they'll start to, I'll forget about them in the corner, and they'll start to dry out, and I go, I'll water them. And then I ignore them for another 3 weeks, and then...
4: For somebody who loves trees so much, it's suspicious that you don't like plants.
2: I like the outdoor plants. Yeah, they bring me much more joy.
4: In a world of clocks, who needs plants?
2: Yeah. Yeah, I don't need those in my house. Like, dirt and plants are for the outdoors.
4: See, we probably have 150 plants in my house. I love them.
2: I'm suspicious of anybody who has too many plants in too small of a space.
0: Mm, you might be suspicious of us then. Mm-hmm. We moved a bunch of plants outside for the summer because the office was full.
2: Yeah.
0: And they're going back in. I mean, that lemon plant can't live outside all year long.
4: Mm-hmm. See? Not suspicious.
0: You know we need an office lemon.
4: Yeah.
0: Right?
2: Yeah, but do you have... I feel like, are you the one taking care of those? Or are you just... Yeah, that's what I thought. Yeah. If I had an in-house plant person, I would be happy to have plants.
0: It's called a wife, Hot Wings.
2: Yeah. In your case,
0: that might be why you don't have one.
2: That's an in-house plant person in your case, though.
5: Will you be my in-house plant person?
2: Yeah. Yeah, you have a live-in plant person.
0: We discovered the problem.
2: Yeah. If I had a wife or a partner that was living with me that took care of all of that, then great, fine.
0: But I did have plants.
2: Right.
0: before she moved in. I just have a lot more
2: now. You were my...

0: Hey, a strongest ficus friend.
1: I like a good ficus.
0: Yeah.
2: Something else that's suspicious when you go to someone's place and they only have like two plates and a cup. And not because they're like, not because they're financially struggling, okay?
3: It's a choice.
2: This is a choice. You have, you know, you invited me over for supper and I'm eating out of a cup because you only have a plate.
1: Yeah. Our boss in New Jersey, when we lived there.
0: Yeah, he was.
1: We stayed at his, we were doing a couple of live appearances on the Jersey Shore, and he had a house that his, where he lived, his apartment was near both of them. So, and it was a long time in between. So he said, hey, just go to my place, hang out there, do your thing, and then go to your other event. So you don't have to drive all the way home and then drive all the way back down the shore. So we get there, and that was when we found out. Now, he had lived there for what? Almost a year at that point.
3: Oh, right? At least. Yeah.
1: Almost a year.
3: Oh, yeah.
1: He has not unpacked from the move.
2: Suspicious.
1: Very suspicious. And so we went and bought food at a grocery store.
3: We had to.
1: Because there was nothing in his house. Because he said, you can just eat whatever you find. We opened the cupboards
3: empty.
1: And it's like, okay.
3: His fridge had what, like, it had, I know mustard was in there. And then like a half a thing of orange juice or something. Yeah. Like, there was nothing in there.
1: So then we bought food, came back and opened what we thought would be a silverware drawer. And I guess technically it still is. But there was a fork and a knife and some restaurant stuff in there.
3: Yeah.
1: Like one metal fork, one metal knife. And then, like, a bunch of restaurant or, like, takeout plastic stuff.
3: He had one plate.
2: Yep. Yeah, that's so weird to me. And
3: That's, like, bachelor, to the extreme.
2: Well, you can tell me all day, well, I live alone. Why do I need more than one plate? Get a set. Just get, like, a set. Have at least two plates, two bowls, two small plates, two cups.
1: Like, you go to a yard sale. You don't have to spend a lot of money.
2: Right. Yeah. I don't get it. I really don't understand the whole, I only need, like, one of these. And who needs more than one cup?
1: Text, that's Kelly, how do you feel about single men who use paper plates and plastic utensils?
2: I think that's insanely wasteful. It's not suspicious. I think it's so wasteful.
3: Yeah, it's lazy.
2: It's so wasteful. Get you some plates at, go to on Facebook Marketplace. There's somebody getting divorced or who just combined two houses. They're getting rid of them. You can get a whole set.
1: Text, Kelly, it's time for you to get your feelings hurt. You are on the wrong side of plants and pets. All that extra responsibility is unnecessary and stupid. You are the suspicious one, not me.
2: I bet your house is like a hospital, and it probably feels very cold, and it's probably all beige and gray. And if you love that like stingy feeling walking into your house, that's fine. Mm-hmm. Or sterile feeling. But I love my house feeling like covered in plants.
1: Live? Alive?
2: Yeah, alive.
1: Text from Flint. I am very suspicious of people who say they don't listen to music and can't name a favorite artist.
2: Yeah.
1: That is like,
3: that's a little bit strange. Yeah. I mean,
1: how about this one? I'm very suspicious of, where did it go? Never mind. Can't remember.
2: People who don't like live music. I don't like concerts. That's suspicious to me.
1: I like concerts, but not arena concerts.
2: Yeah.
1: I like seeing live performances when I can see the artist, but if it's too big, arenas don't want it.
3: I like it a little bit for the stage show, like if it's one of those outrageously big concerts, but rarely. Mm-hmm. Like when I saw the Stones a few years ago, like you are watching most of it on a screen, but there's so much happening that you go, okay, this is,
1: I could see that.
3: Well, like once,
1: I could see that for sure. I'm suspicious. This person says, I'm suspicious of anyone who won't move on from old forms of media. Oh, vinyl. Oh, VHS. Oh, DVD. Whatever. Move on, man.
3: Yeah, but if you already own that stuff, like that's why I still like people are like, oh, why do you still have all these CDs when you, but I because I have them.
1: It's
3: like,
1: one thing.
3: It's not costing me any money.
1: But you're not acquiring more.
3: No, not at this point. I will buy a vinyl though. I did buy a vinyl last year when I bought the Teddy Swims vinyl. I like that on vinyl.
1: Do you refer to that as a piece of vinyl?
4: Oh, do you talk about how warm it is?
3: No, because nobody cares. No. Nobody cares. I actually just like, I like album artwork and I like the process. I still kind of like the process of turning on the turntable and moving the needle. And like, I kind of like that. But part of that takes me back to when I first started in radio and I would actually have to queue up albums and stuff. I kind of liked it, you know? So I like the process of it. But.
1: Text from Mid-Michigan. I'm pretty suspicious of anyone who uses the word supper. Supper didn't work out for Jesus. Why are you using it?
3: Yeah, that was supposed to be the last one.
1: Right. Never heard that theory before.
3: We were supposed to just have dinner after that.
1: I don't think

0: the supper's why everything happened, but whatever.
1: Like, we're saying, yeah, Judas was like, I hate this term. Let's make this the last one. Just dinner from now on.
0: Good stuff. All right, on the way. 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
10: 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Not enough time, Bond. He's going to come in looking so guilty.
13: He usually has a folder up. Oh, here it is.
11: Yeah.
13: We need the woman begging men flip-flops.
10: Yeah, this is this. Yeah, that'll work just fine.
11: Okay.
10: Designated hitter, Kelly Cheese.
13: I got you, bud.
10: This woman has more than 30 million views on this TikTok, and I thought, well, I want to see the whole thing. This is the whole thing.
14: Hey, men, please stop wearing flip flops. It's really gross.
10: That's the whole thing.
13: I just said this the other day.
2: Wholeheartedly agree.
10: And she's crying, and she looks violently disturbed. And Steve's back from his new flip-flop shop. Hi, Steve.
15: Hey. Hey, guys.
10: How's it going?
11: What's going on?
10: Oh, I know where you were.
15: I had to move my car.
10: Yeah.
15: And I didn't realize it until, well, about 2 hours or 2 minutes and 17 seconds too late.

0: That wasn't there.
1: Don't worry, it was only one word that got out.
2: Oh, boy. So I will never tell my wife this, but when we first started dating, she went to a puppy store to try and buy a puppy. I told the cashier, no matter what her credit score comes back, tell her that she didn't get approved, because we had just started dating. It was maybe a month, and she planned on keeping it at my apartment. Oh. We're now married. We've been together for 10 years, and we've now had 5 dogs together.
0: Okay. Now, you don't think she would understand now if she found out?
2: Nope.
1: Okay.
0: No. I thought maybe you'd be well, maybe, but why take a chance? But a strong nope. All right, there you go. Thank you, Jimbo. I certainly wasn't going to try to talk you into telling. I was just curious.
3: No.
0: Because, you know, sometimes like that, you know, we all get a little older. And with that, you look back and go, yeah, that may not have been the right idea. And the other, but then again, he still told them to lie to her.
1: Yeah.
0: His instinct is good there.
3: He did the right thing.
0: And he's still doing the right thing.
3: Yeah, though. He is. But, I mean, when somebody says, I want to get a lifelong commitment, or at least like a 13-year long commitment, and keep it at your house... And we're not together
1: especially
3: yet?
1: Especially after, like, just meeting?
3: Hell no.
0: All right, now this Jimbo is not on the harmonizer, but still a Jimbo in Albany. Hello, Jimbo. What is your confession?
4: Hey, good morning.
0: Good morning.
4: Well, my confession, and while I'll take it to my, I don't care about taking it to my grave so much as it's an ongoing thing. So what I do every year, I'm in my 60s, and I'm retired, and I grew up in the 70s. So I love music. So I got into my head one time to see if I can just get backstage and hang out with some of the crew.
0: Okay.
4: And so what I did is I made a badge. I had an all-access pass badge that I made and laminated. And then every band every year has a picture of their tour. Like, whatever it is, there's a picture, and then 2026 this year.
0: Okay.
4: And so I would make that badge. So I'd go through the security, and I'd say, I'm with the band. And then I had another badge that showed the venue name that I could just make up very quickly and laminate. And then when I got backstage, I would say, I'm with the venue. And so doing that gig, I'm able to hang out with every music band that I ever wanted to every year. And the thing about it is, and here's the kicker why it's ongoing, because after years of going to all these different venues, security knows me. A lot of the crew knows me.
0: So now they're not surprised.
4: And now they, oh, Frank, he's with the band. Oh, I just said my name.
0: Okay.
4: Anyway, he's with the band. But anyway, I get to hang out with, I've hung out and taken pictures with hundreds, literally hundreds of my childhood stars, from Willie Nelson, Bob Dylan, Neil Young, Dave Matthews. Not so much, he wasn't so much in my childhood, but and every other big name you could possibly imagine. I have photos. We don't really talk about music much.
0: That's
4: awesome. I'll eat with them. I'll eat with them at their concession.
0: Oh, my God.
4: That's so cool. It's an ongoing thing. So it's kind of cool that I know everybody.
0: Jimbo, is it one specific venue, or do you have multiple venues you get away with this at?
4: Any venue in the Northeast. There's 7 that I go to.
0: Oh, my God.
4: And there's somebody I want to hang out with. It's not even meet. Now I just want to go see them again. It's like, hey, how you been? How's your wife? And I'm able to talk to them about their personal stuff, because now I know stuff from the last visit with them. I do take notes on my phone of who the stage managers are, who some of the techs are, and I do take notes so I can, use the right names. But it's pretty easy gig. You're just hanging out, basically. But I get to hang out backstage. I watch concerts from the side of the stage. And I'm just there, and it's kind of cool. You know, all these bands that when I was young, I couldn't even afford a ticket to, a way back seat. And now I just get to hang out with them and watch them on the side of the stage. And it's kind of awesome. So, yeah, I won't take that to my grave, but since it's ongoing, I'm just going to keep it to myself.
0: All right, Frank. Well, we appreciate it, man. That's a
1: Jimbo,
0: good one.
1: You mean. Jimbo, not to be confused.
0: Frank is a name I made up.
1: Yeah.
3: Yeah. Frankly, that was a good story, Jimbo. Yes.
0: That reminds me, Hot Wings, you and I interviewed a guy that had snuck him to every Super Bowl ever.
3: Yeah.
0: Now, this was back in like 2003, but I know he continued for a while after. And every year he would get in. And there were some years where you could see him holding the trophy before Pete Rozelle gave it to the owner whose team won. He was like, there was another time where he was carrying Al Davis, like off the field, like with players.
1: So he wasn't just getting in to watch the game from the nosebleeds.
3: No, he was getting in for free, sneaking in, and then getting like all the way.
1: Field.
3: Yeah. from the beginning. They even, like, they were

0: on the lookout for him. Like, they knew about him.
1: Yeah.
0: And he would get in. Like, that's amazing.
2: Yeah, I guess that's, like, going back to Jimbo's call. I was going to ask him, but I was afraid it would take too long. is that a case of just acting confident?
0: A little bit.
2: Walking, probably, you know, walking with your head held high and being like, nope, I'm heading back to the blah, blah, blah, and showing the credential. And I wonder if he just has a folder on his computer of, like, you know, Madison Square Garden. Here's what their passes look like. And just drop a picture in there, change the dates, change the numbers around.
1: And I think it helps at his age.
2: Yeah.
1: At this point,
0: definitely.
1: Yeah.
0: Oh, yeah. It's like our old agent was like that.
1: Text, fun confession. My soon-to-be ex-wife has a hot friend who would send her pics of her in lingerie and ask my wife, do you think my man will like this? And my wife would give opinions on the outfits. Well, somehow she started saving the pics to a folder on our computer marked passwords for bills. I went in to get a password to pay the Visa bill one day, and bammo, all the pics were there in thumbnail format, so I couldn't not see them. My wife used to say, you should see the outfit Allison is going to wear for her man this weekend. And in my mind, I would think, already did, ruined it.
0: Man, that's the worst place to hide it.
1: What if passwords? She was saving them there for her and didn't think you'd ever find them, and your wife really wanted a piece of Allison too?
2: That's kind of what I'm thinking.
1: Yeah.
0: Yeah, I mean, could be.
2: She didn't need to save them for
0: She didn't need to save them. No, no. You're getting texted the photo.
2: Maybe she did need to save them.
0: It sounds like it, yeah.
1: All right, listen to this. There's two really bad ones. I met my friend when I was 14 years old, and I always thought that one way or another we would end up together. I didn't know when or how, but I definitely had this feeling inside. It wasn't something I talked about, but I knew. We're 32 now, and last year he announced that he was getting engaged, and then shortly thereafter got married in a small ceremony. I have not been able to stop crying. I didn't know how deeply I believed we'd be together until that opportunity was gone.
0: That happens to some people, you know.
1: That's a big one, because then you probably want to say it, but you can't.
0: It's too late.
2: Yeah.
0: It's too late.
2: Yeah, missed your chance.
0: Get out of the way. Just said something.
1: Okay, this one's pretty unique. Text from New Jersey. I used to think it was fun to ask girls to fart. It got me fired one day at the job when the cops showed up and tried to arrest me for being gross.
0: They tried to arrest you for gross?
1: I guess.
0: I mean, unless they consider
1: that. That's what they said. I'm sure more specific.
0: Like sexual harassment.
2: The job. Like,
0: hey, yeah.
1: Also,
0: hey, Dolores, not fart.
2: Like, not like there's any context where that would be appropriate, but I really need to know, like, did you work? Were you an accountant? Did you work at a bank?
0: Yeah.
1: Hey, Dolores, dealt the smell, huh? oh, wow. Text from Ohio. I have nice feet. I want someone to find them sexy and desire them. It's not something my husband's into, but I really want to experience someone with a fetish for it, and I would be willing to do feet stuff just to have the feeling.
3: Feet finder. There's a whole website of thirsty men looking to slurp up some toes.
0: Mm-hmm. I'll bet, though.
2: You've looked into it.
0: Yeah. I'll bet in that case, though. I mean, if she said, hey, can I use my feet? Or if you don't even ask. If you just started using your feet on his stuff, he's not going to stop you. He might go, well, that's unusual.
2: Yeah.
0: Like, maybe he didn't see that was going to happen, but
1: force him to do something he's uncomfortable because he's not brave enough to stop you.
0: He's not going to. Are you kidding? If a Johnson is getting attention, you aren't going to stop. I mean, it's one thing if she's like, I want to put peanut butter on it and watch the dog. Like, you might go, no, thanks. But like, you're already intimate. And then she just slides a foot up there and starts using that. Oh, yeah. He's going to go, no feet.
2: My wife and I have joked for like a year now about starting a foot website or a foot finder type thing.
1: You're going to run the site?
2: And I am just waiting for the day that it goes from being joke to being serious.
1: One more. I farted into my Meemaw's breathing machine towards the end of her life.
3: Oh, my God.
2: Meemaw. Yeah.
4: She's dead.
1: She blamed my cousin. So I said, yeah, why would you do that? He took a real life ass whooping. Although I should say, I didn't understand at the time that she was at the end of her life. She'd been on an oxygen machine for 10 years. Meemaw ruled with an iron fist, and us grandkids were terrified of her. The cousin that took the ass whooping was the one who gave me the idea.

0: To this day, the cousin's still mad at me, and once every few years when the family gets together, we get into it, and it's been 30 years.
1: I mean,
2: you're
1: it really
2: still
1: was
2: fighting
1: that,
2: over it?
1: Ultimately, it was that guy's fault.
0: Yeah, it was his idea.
1: Yeah, he planted the seed.
0: Text, why did Maitland say slurp up some toes? Please don't let her say that again. We don't have a system where we let Maitland speak, for the record.
1: Yeah, there's not like a pre-scripted thing, so.
0: Dave, whoa.
1: Oh, wow. I remember when my voice changed, too.
3: It's time.
0: Oh, I bet I get pubes today.
3: Yes.
1: Yeah.
0: You guys, we're going to be on that plane and you're going to hear, boink.
1: Yeah.
0: You're going to go, oh, his pubes came in.
1: Yeah.
0: All right. Day 59. You can't win. You can't win. 1-800-947-3979. Caller 10 gets to play. Next, it is the Free Beer and Hot Wings Show.
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17: Mm-hmm.
15: Later on, one more thing. And what did we learn? text from Mid-Michigan. Mates, how do you feel about that bitch remark from an hour ago has made being a fancy idiot more worth it than ever. I've watched it over and over and over on the webcam. I just keep backing it up and enjoying it more. Damn
9: right. How do you
15: right,
9: feel about that
15: mate.
9: Bitch? You're welcome. How do you feel about that bitch?
15: A couple other people after you mentioned the toes thing are asking you to come to town and take off your Walmart cowboy boots, Maitland.
18: Oh, yeah.
19: Mm. Long pause there.
9: Yeah. I will come to town. With my toes.
15: Yes, it was a wrong pause.
20: You can't win, that's the game, and let's begin. And you think you know the answer, but you probably can't get in. Wish you best and good luck, cause these clues, they kinda suck. She tried to be sly and cunning, but she rubbed them hard.

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2: That's our friend Jimmy Pardo. Yeah.
1: Okay. Yeah. Well, it is time for You Can't Win. If you've never played before, I've got five questions for you. In order for our contestant to move on today from one question to the next, they will have to get one question correct at a time. If and when they get a question incorrect, the game is immediately over, and we don't play again until we are live in the Upper Peninsula of Michigan tomorrow morning. Now, if our contestant today gets all five questions correct, this is fantastic news because they will win $1,000. Our contestant today is Casey, calling from Texas. 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
3: What up, Kelly?
1: Hey, friend. How you doing?
3: I'm so nervous. My heart's beating 100,000 miles an hour. I think I got it, so let's get into it.
1: All right, let's
2: oh,
1: get
2: wow.
1: into
2: all
1: it.
2: Oh, wow. All right, I like that energy.
1: I like it, too, and I love the accent. Oh, okay. Question number one. You can't win, Casey. You ready?
3: Yes, ma'am.
1: It traveled but never took a step.
3: A home run.
1: That's right. Question number two. You can't win, Casey. Is this a PR stunt?
3: Kendall Jenner.
1: Yes, sir. Question number three, Casey. You can't win. Why 4:30?
3: Last train to Clarksville by the Monkees.
1: Yes. That's how Texas does it. Question number four, Casey. You can't win. From 80 to 120, but no 18s?
3: Just for you, Kelly, the whole full name, Buc-ee's Travel Center.
1: Mm-hmm. Yes, Daddy.
4: Oh, boy. Casey, you may as well propose.
1: I am in love.
4: She already said yes.
1: The accent, the full name. Woo! Are you ready for question number five?
3: I got it. I hope I can explain it right to where you'll accept the answer. Because
1: right.
3: I'm not. We'll see.
1: We'll see.
2: Well, that
1: Casey.
2: First part seemed confident. The second part seems like there's no chance he's got it.
3: I just kind of hope I'm in the ballpark to where we'll see. Let's go. Let's get
2: okay.
3: it.
2: All right.
1: Question number five. You can't win, Casey. Ooh, that'll leave a mark.
3: All right. Now, I've been listening to the Tuesday podcast where you said somebody on the show gave part of the answer or the end of the answer. Okay.
1: Okay.
3: So I'm thinking, oh, man, I hope I explained this right. There was a part on where the people need advice, where they were talking about there was like a long distance relationship, and then like they're not interested, and then this person's interested. So like you're in love, but this person's not in love, and then like that could really leave a mark on your heart. Like, ooh, that's gonna leave a mark that really sucks. And I know you've had a lot of relationships. I'm not trying to take a shot at you, but I know you've had a lot of relationships where like you get your heart broken.
1: Yeah.
3: So I'm thinking it's like, man, this person really loves me, but they're not giving me these vibes back. And I'm thinking it's like a broken heart vibes. And I'm thinking the audio clue is the song Crazy by Genghis Barkley or whatever. I can't really pronounce it.
2: It's Gnarls Barkley.
3: Genghis Barkley.
2: Genghis Khan was like, you're Asia and stuff. Gnarls Barkley was guy who wore little hat.
4: Yeah,
2: and a
4: but we got
1: I'm
4: it.
1: I'm falling more and more in love with you with everything you say, Casey. Now, I do love what you said. And I was in a long-distance relationship, too. And, oh, my gosh, still love this person deeply. And you are right in that the audio clue. You're right in that the audio clue is a song. So what I am looking for is, yes, a song. And the artist, obviously. But the answer is incorrect.
2: Oh,
3: dang it.
4: So it's not Genghis Barkley?
1: Hey, but you know what, Casey? You got us to the point that the audio clue is a song because I had not yet specified
2: that. Okay. There you go.
3: Okay.
2: All right,
3: awesome.
2: Casey. That was a good round. You call back again someday.
1: I love you.
3: I'm going to try, man. I love you too, Kelly. Yes. Hey, guys, love the show. I've been looking for a long time.
2: Hey, Casey. Do you think you and Kelly could get a place together?
3: I mean, I'm married, man.
2: Oh, that doesn't matter to her.
4: Yeah. That's just the red flag she's been missing.
1: Wait, no. That's a bad rumor to
2: start. Why don't you try someone else's husband for once? Just kidding. That is not her thing.
1: I go for wives, right, Steve?
4: Yeah, exactly.
2: Knockoffs might. We're not going to have time for that. All right, one more thing. What do we learn on the way? It is the Free Beer and Hot Wing Show.
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1: 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Man, my family's so lame.
2: I know.
1: The only thing we ever did was like go to a baseball game.
2: Yeah. The only thing Steve did with his dad was help him move his stuff to Florida.
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2: What did we learn in just a moment? First, one more thing. One more thing today takes us to Japan, where often their technology is something they have for a while before us, and then it comes here. This one, let's hope not. A Japanese company making ferocious-looking robot wolves is being swamped by orders after record numbers of fatal bear attacks on humans last year in Japan. So you could see why they would want these. These scare them away. They patrol the grounds. But they look... I think I'd rather see a bear in public than see these robot wolves. They imagine a Boston Dynamic dog, but with fur making it look like a wolf, and then a rubber mask face like Halloween with glowing red eyes, sharp fangs, and nightmare fuel.
4: Oh my gosh.
3: Oh.
4: It actually looks like a kaiju that has been made up by the Japanese.
2: Yeah.
4: Like, it's look. Yeah, that is what it looks like. It's ridiculous.
2: It is creepy. There were 13 people across Japan who were killed by bears last year, which is twice the previous high. 50,000 bear sightings. It's apparently the number of bears captured and then culled nearly tripled from a year earlier.
1: Did you say what it was called?
2: What is it called?
1: The Super Monster Wolf.
2: The Super Monster Wolf.
1: I love this caption.
4: I love the translations.
2: That does not make it better.
1: No.
4: No, I agree with the assessment, though.
2: Mm-hmm.
1: Glowing eyes.
2: What did we learn today? Tommy, what did you learn?
5: Yeah, it's sort of the stay clear of men with hairy deep V necks.
2: Hairy deep V necks. Mm-hmm. Maitland, what did you learn?
6: I learned free beer was once Hot Wings' strongest ficus friend.
2: Steve, what did you learn?
1: I learned that D.C. is a city filled with idiots.
2: Kelly?
6: I learned you can see Mount Spaghetti from the Upper Peninsula of Michigan.
2: Hot Wings, what did you learn?
4: I learned that Free Beer is hoping to get his mile-high pubes today.
2: Ryan learned that Michael Jordan loves Pinocchio at midnight, according to Steve.
1: You know, MJ is his initials, too.
2: Yeah, he's going to MJ. It's MJ going to NJ.
4: Yeah.
2: MJ. Whatever.
1: Yeah. Did you mess that up?
4: Yeah. Messed up the letter.
2: Yeah, my ceiling is the roof. That's all. It is the Free Beer and Hot Wings Show.
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1: All right, another four codes coming your way today. 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Some gas money to get you there and back. 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Three lucky people are going to win this. 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
1: 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What's up? 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

Flint's Rock Radio, Banana 101.5, latest from 3 Days Grace. Don't want to go home tonight. You know, speaking of new music, a few weeks back, Korn released a brand new song called Reward the Scars, which will more than likely be on their forthcoming album, though they have released no information as to when that's going to drop. But we do feel there's a really good chance it's going to come out at some point this year.

the Tigers, so I fell asleep. I don't even remember what inning they were in. And I could have swore when I woke up this morning they had a win. Like, I thought I woke up last night hearing several home runs, but apparently I was dreaming because, yeah, not quite the case. They took another spanking last night against the Mets. The Pistons, we don't even have to go there today.

Banana 101.5. So Pearl Jam announced their first concert since the 2025 departure of drummer Matt Cameron. They're going to do the 2026 Ohana Festival, which is now in its 10th year, but it's still unclear who will be taking his place behind the kit. What we do know, you can find out on the Banana 101.5 app.

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So if you missed the crew when they came to Grand Blanc a couple of months ago, you got another shot to see them. 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

0: 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Like playing air guitar while your coworker keeps an eye out for the boss.
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Flint's Rock Radio, Banana 101.5, Funeral Portrait, wrapping up the morning grind. Over an hour of nonstop Banana Rock presented by Flint City T-shirts. How we feeling this morning? Did you go out and do a little machine shopping last night with Power Man 5000? Well, you got a couple days to recover before we're back at it again. Saturday, we're throwing down with Chris Jericho and the return of Fozzy. Actually, Chris Jericho is going to be here around 1:30 on Saturday with Maggie, so make sure you tune in for that. And then we're going to throw down with Snot on Sunday. Going to be a big weekend at the Machine Shop, and you can still get tickets for those shows at themachineshop.info. It's Tony LaBrie. You know what sounds good for lunch? Something other than fast food. 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

0: 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Headlining the Upheaval Festival, there's Papa Roach with Wake Up Calling. You know, there's a bunch of bands performing the two-day festival. We're talking Poppy, Story of the Year, Magnolia Park, Gojira, and many, many more. 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Your first code was Kingdom, K-I-N-G-D-O-M. 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Hey, I'm Tony Labrie. I was talking with a guy here at work the other day who just had Tri-County Roofing do his roof, and man, he couldn't stop talking about just how happy he was with everything, especially the price. 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
1: Hey, it's Chuck with Ottawa Nights, and on tonight's show, we are hanging out with Sam Carter, the frontman of The Architects, as we celebrate their current U.S. tour, as we talk about what it's like for this band from the U.K. to tour America, and as we get into who the hell knows what else we'll get into, man, maybe some new music. We'll see. We're going to cover

0: A lot of ground with Sam Carter tonight, so don't miss the conversation. Loudwire Night starts at 7 o'clock. 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

Flint's Rock Radio, Banana 101.5. It's cool to see Atreyu is back. They've got a new album called The End Is Not The End. That just came out on April 24th. The song is on it. Check it out. It's All For You. I did it!

What your dumb coworkers hear in meetings. What you hear in meetings with your secret earbud. Banana 101.5, Flint's Rock Radio.

Flint's Rock Radio, Banana 101.5. So ready for some warmer temps. Finally start to get up there today in the mid-60s. Weekend looking pretty solid. Upper 70s on Saturday, 81 on Sunday. Get this, we're going to hit a high of almost 90 on Monday. It doesn't stick around forever, but we get some warm temps for a little bit. You can get the full forecast on the Banana app.

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1: Oh, here's someone picking a fight with Kelly. 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

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You see, the DNR is proposing the one-buck rule for hunters. I'll tell you what this means and when it could go into effect after Judas Priest and Shinedown here.

0: Flynn's Rock Radio, Banana 101.5. So apparently the DNR is pushing for what they call a one-buck rule in Michigan, meaning hunters could be limited to one deer, like one buck per season, starting as soon as 2027. Of course, not everyone is on board with this, but don't freak out just yet. This is not a done deal. The Natural Resources Commission is still kind of like reviewing the proposal and taking public feedback before anything becomes official. You can find out why they want to do this on the Banana 101.5 app. Hey, it's Tony LeBrie. Looking like we're finally going to warm up this weekend. We're talking 70s and even 80s. This is going to be an awesome weekend to get out and do a little bit of that yard work. 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

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You need that upheaval code word that I gave out this morning at 10. Well, my friend, don't go anywhere. Hang with me until Metallica's Master of Puppets is over, and then I'll hook you up with that code word again, all right? Hang tight.

Flynn's Rock Radio, Banana 101.5. I'm going to give you the Upheaval code word one final time to win the trip for two to the Upheaval Festival in Grand Rapids this summer with Papa Roach. We'll give you some gas money to get you there and back. We'll set you up in a hotel for a few nights as well. Not one, not two, but three lucky people will win. The code I gave out this morning was Kingdom, K-I-N-G-D-O-M, as in Kingdom Collapse, one of the bands that are playing at the Upheaval Festival. Get Kingdom into the

0: app for your shot to win, and then Chris Monroe will have that next code for you today a little bit after 2 o'clock. Hey, it's Tony Labrie. I was talking to a guy here at work the other day who just had Tri-County Roofing at his house doing his roof, and man, he could not stop talking about just how happy he was with it. 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

Flint's Rock Radio, Banana 101.5. What's happening? I'm Tony LaBrie, just kicking off 40 minutes of nonstop Banana Rock. For the Thursday workday, how about some new sleep theory? It's words are worthless.

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All right, old Chrissy Monroe is coming in next. He's got your next upheaval code word to get the VIP experience at the Upheaval Festival in Grand Rapids this summer. That code's coming your way at 2 o'clock. I'm Tony Labrie. Have a good one. Later, I'll leave you a new Volbeat.

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Chris Monroe just stepping in. Had a great night at the Banana Bad Golfers League last night. The only downside, it was freezing. I think I'm still just a little cold from last night. But there was no rain, so I was happy. It's AC/DC on the Banana.

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0: 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We've got Fozzy on Saturday along with Spine Shank, and then Sunday night, you'll be able to see Snot. And that's just the beginning. So many great shows heading your way at the Machine Shop this summer. You got to start planning them out and getting your tickets now. You can go to themachineshop.info. But just to list some, we've got Red and Raw coming up May 29th. Stabbing Westward, July 9th. Framing Hanley coming back. We've got Blackberry Smoke, Ugly Kid Joe, Plush, Wednesday 13. And the list goes on from there. So if you're looking to fill up your concert calendar, check out themachineshop.info.
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0: Yeah, you don't want to be a man with too deep a V.
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Flint's Rock Radio, Bonina 101.5. What's going on? I'm Chris Monroe. Happy Thursday to you. Where was all this sunshine yesterday when we were golfing? I'm a little upset with Mother Nature right now. From ashes to new, here's Drag Me. Drag Me.

0: Flint's Rock Radio, Banana 101.5. If you're looking to get that bathing suit on, get a little swimming done, it's kind of tough right now. It's still early in the season, a bit chilly to be doing that. But there was a recent USA Today list of the top 10 indoor water parks in the U.S., and two of them are right here in Michigan. At number 9 on the list, this is kind of a gray area because they lumped all of the Great Wolf Lodge locations across the U.S. As one. But seeing as how there is one in Traverse City, that counts. Number 9 there. And at number 4, Bavarian Blast in Frankenmuth, the new indoor water park, the new largest indoor water park in Michigan, which I have not had a chance to check out yet, but it is on my list to do so. We've got plenty of other great water parks throughout Michigan you can check out right now on the Banana app.
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Flint's Rock Radio, Banana 101.5, your home to the free beer and hot wing show. If you missed Dumber Than the Show trivia this morning, make sure you tuned in just after 6 this afternoon. We'll replay it for you so you can see who won and who lost. It's the Pretty Reckless, When I

Flint's Rock Radio, Banana 101.5. What's happening? I'm Chris Monroe. Coming up here in just a few minutes, I've got another code word that could send you to the Upheaval Festival. That's going down in Grand Rapids, July 17th and 18th. We've got VIP tickets, a hotel stay, and more for you. You just got to get the codes when we give them to you. And again, a new one heading your way very, very soon. I've got

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1: 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O-F-F. 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O-F-F. 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

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You're number one in line for another visit to HR. 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

Flint's Rock Radio, Banana 101.5. What's happening? I'm Chris Monroe. I tell you what, that the weather in Michigan this year is just

0: crazy. We had so much rain a few weeks ago. Now it's still cold. Last night at the Bad Golfers League, it was just freezing outside. And it's May. This is just wrong. Even Boyne Mountain could be setting a new record this year. They still have one run open on the mountain for skiers, Victor Glacier. It's open Saturdays and Sundays, and they're trying to make it through Memorial Weekend. And if they do that, it would officially be Boyne Mountain's latest closing date ever. So I guess that's cool for them. But I'm ready for summer heat. I want to golf in a T-shirt and not a heated vest and a winter coat. That doesn't help me much at all, but you can read more about what's happening up at Boyne right now on the Banana app.
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0: It's that magical time and seize the deal. 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

0: It's that magical time and seize the deal. 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

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Tomorrow, after we're done, stick around for the morning grind with our pal Tony Labrie. 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

0: Clint's Rock Radio, Banana 101.5 with the summer concert season here. You know, there's so many options for you to choose from. A lot of big festivals around the country. It is nice to have a big festival right here in Michigan, the Upheaval Festival, and we're trying to send you there with VIP tickets. We'll get you a gas card to get there and back and a 3-night hotel stay so you can enjoy the show. It's going down July 17th and 18th. And it's Papa Roach, Gojira, Poppy, Story of the Year, Magnolia Park, and a whole bunch more. If you want to go, all you got to do is get the code words when we give them to you. Four times each weekday at 10, 2, 5, and 8. The more codes you enter, the more chances you have to win. I just gave you one a little while ago. It was off, O-F-F. You can still enter it now on the Banana app to join the uprising, and it might be you heading to Upheaval Festival with VIP tickets. We're hooking not one, but three people up with one of these packages. So get the codes as you can. The latest one is off.
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0: It's that magical time and seize the deal. 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

0: 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Donna's Donuts back this Saturday. 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

It's that magical time and seize the deal. Donna's Donuts back this Saturday. You can get yourself a baker's dozen of the biggest, best, most delicious donuts in the world. 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Nutty donuts, moon rocks, cream filled. 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You pick them. Just $16.50 each, a baker's dozen while they last, only in seize the deal. They go fast. Do not wait. Donna's Donuts drop this Saturday at Seize the Deal Flint.

0: It's that magical time and seize the deal. 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They go fast. Do not wait. Donna's Donuts drop this Saturday at Seize the Deal Flint.
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5: 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We are Banana 101.5, Flint's Rock Radio.

Flint's Rock Radio, Banana 101.5. There's Puddle of Mud as we get into another 40 minutes of nonstop Banana Rock. I'm Chris Monroe. Hope you're having a great day. Here's Evanescence. Who will you follow?

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Flint's Rock Radio, Benina 101.5. I'm Chris Monroe. That's going to do it for me. Maggie Meadows coming in next. And at 5 o'clock, she's going to hook you up with another code that could send you to the Upheaval Festival with VIP tickets, a gas card, and a 3-night hotel stay for the show coming up July 17th and 18th. So get that code in just a bit. Right around 5, she'll hook you up. But I'm out. Have a great day. I'll catch you tomorrow around 1. Here's Day Seeker and Crawl Back to My Coffin.

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Radio Banana 101.5 with STP and the band will be at Pine Knob June 21st with Godsmack and Dorothy. And speaking of shows, awesome shows this weekend at the Machine Shop that you can still be a part of. More on that in two songs.

0: Flint's Rock Radio, Banana 101.5 with Mammoth. Saturday and Sunday shows at the Machine Shop. On Saturday, it's the return of Chris Jericho and Fozzie. So excited for this. Actually, Chris Jericho will be joining me Saturday afternoon in studio right around 1:30. Heads up on that. 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Those tickets available as well. And it's really exciting because there will be a first-time band at the Machine Shop opening for Snot out of Flint, Barefaced. 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

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So Shinedown will drop their next album, 8, on May 29th. And according to lead singer Brent Smith, it is the band's best album yet. From the upcoming album, this is Safe and Sound.

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Shinedown joined one of the contestants, Phil Mon Lee, for two songs. I'm a new

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Roots Rock Radio, Banana 101.5. Music on the way from a band you can catch this September at Pine Knob. More on that coming up right now. Tim Montana.

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This next band will be at Pine Knob on September 27th with Stained. It's Seether with Fake It. Who's to know?

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Mixed Rock Radio Banana 101.5. So it appears Breaking Benjamin is teasing a new album, which is really exciting. They did recently drop a new single called Something Wicked. If you haven't checked it out, give it a listen. It's awesome. It's Breaking Ben now with Awaken.

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1: Flint's Rock Radio, Banana 101.5. I am someone who is fine with not having cell phones at concerts. I know a lot of people like to take pictures and film, but sometimes it is what it is. However, when things like this happen, our phone days at shows may be over. Did you see that Ollie Sykes from Bring Me the Horizon was pelted in the head at a recent show by a phone? Like, the video is crazy. He suffered a mild concussion. He has been on social media since telling fans that he is okay. But yeah, it was no joke. You can check out the video if you haven't. I have it for you on the Banana 101.5 app. Last night at the machine shop, I was like totally flattered and just really appreciative. I had so many people coming up to me telling me how good I look since I've lost over 20 pounds.

0: thanks to Way to Be in Grand Blanc. I had a lot of guys actually seriously talking to me about checking out Way to Be for weight loss. Yes, it's for men and women. It's for everybody. And everybody's different. When you go in and talk to Shelley and the team at Way to Be in Grand Blanc, they will get you on a plan specifically for you and what you want to accomplish. I could not be happier with making this a decision to do medical weight loss injections at Way to Be. 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Summer's approaching. Won't it feel good to have your shirt off or be in a bathing suit this year without trying to cover up or trying not to be around people? This could be your summer to shine. I'm telling you, Way to Be is awesome. They're right on Saginaw in Grand Blanc in the Planet Fitness Plaza.
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I will have another upheaval code word for you when I kick off Happy Hour at 5. 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

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The lineup does include Gojira, Story of the Year, Magnolia Park, and this band. 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

Lynn's Rock Radio Banana 101.5. Pearl Jam will be headlining a big music festival in California in September. It's called the Ohana Festival. That announcement has been made. However, we still do not know who will be drumming for the band. Happy hour underway. 1 hour of nonstop commercial-free Banana Rock powered by Scratch Barbecue in Flint. Your go-to for catering and office lunches. If you have a big event coming up this summer, think Scratch Barbecue. Happy hour continues with Magnolia Park. I said my biscuit.

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1: When I was in college, one night I went to Crystal's to get something to eat. 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The lady looked at me, said, "I'm sorry you have to see that." Gave me a free apple pie.
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Lead singer Dexter Holland has a hot sauce line. 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
4: Pass.
3: What soda was originally created as a mixer for whiskey?
4: I'm sorry, repeat the question. What?
3: What soda was originally created as a mixer for whiskey?
4: Coke.
3: Which classic rock band sang Dust in the Wind and Carry On Wayward Son?
4: Is that Kansas?
3: What is the state of Washington's capital city?
4: State of Washington. Pass.
3: What is the first name of the Pringles mascot? Is it Chip, Julius, or Wendell?
4: Chip.
3: During Kanye West's I'm Gonna Let You Finish VMA moment, who did he say had the best music video of all time instead of Taylor Swift?
4: Pass, double pass.
3: What is the state of Washington's capital city?
4: I know this. Olympia.
3: Time. How do you think you did, Ethan?
4: I probably 2 or 3. I don't know.
3: Okay.
4: Not feeling super confident, but yeah.
3: Okay. Well, we will get you on hold and wave Steve back on in. Steve strides in wearing normal shoes, not those bitchy flops. Welcome back, Steve.
5: I'm going to wear them on our flight today. Just for you, mate.
3: All right, well, keep your toes away from me.
6: Yeah, can you sit in those seats that face each other?
7: Put them up on either of her handrests?
6: Yep. Yeah.
3: Ew.
6: I'll sit in the way back just to watch.
3: Steve, are you ready to defend your jackpot today?
5: Yes.
3: All right, friend, your turn for this week begins in 3, 2, 1. During Kanye West's I'm Gonna Let You Finish VMA moment, who did he say had the best music video of all time instead of Taylor Swift?
5: Beyonce.
3: What soda was originally created as a mixer for whiskey?
5: Pass.
3: Which classic rock band sang Dust in the Wind and Carry On
5: Kansas. Wait?
3: What is the state of Washington's capital city?
5: Olympia?
3: What is the first name of the Pringles mascot? Is it Chip, Julius, or Wendell?
5: Julius.
3: What soda was originally
5: Sprite?
3: Created? Time. I think you did, Steve.
5: I think I did all right. Pretty sure I got 3 at least.
3: All right. Well, Ethan thought he got at least 2 or 3, so let's get him back on the line and score this game. Welcome back, Ethan.
8: Hey.
3: Question number 1, during Kanye West's I'm Gonna Let You Finish VMA moment, who did he say had the best music video of all time instead of Taylor Swift? Steve said Beyonce.

0: Ethan passed, came back around, passed again. Kanye said, Beyonce had one of the greatest videos of all time, and Steve leads 1-0. Question number 2, what soda was originally created as a mixer for whiskey? Steve passed, came back around, said Sprite. Ethan said Coke. The answer is Mountain Dew.
1: What?
2: That's a terrible mixer for whiskey.
0: So neither of you get that one.
3: All right.
0: Steve
3: All
0: still
3: right.
0: leads 1-0. Question number 3, which classic rock band sang Dust in the Wind and Carry On Wayward Son? You both said Kansas. Of course it's Kansas.
4: My boy,
0: Steve
4: Blue.
0: Goes up 2-1. As we move to question number 4, what is the state of Washington's capital city? Steve thought on it, said Olympia. Ethan passed, came back around, thought a little bit longer, almost passed again, then said Olympia. The answer is Olympia.
2: Damn.
0: Steve still leads 3-2, going in to question number 5. What is the first name of the Pringles mascot? Give you 3 options here: Chip, Julius, or Wendell. Steve said Julius. Ethan said Chip. His name is Julius Pringle, and Steve wins 1-0.
5: It's a miracle.
0: Nice try, Ethan.
3: Thank you. Yeah, good job, Steve.
4: Way to go, Ethan. A valiant effort.
2: All right, bud. Good luck with those teeth. No dry socket, okay?
3: Yeah. Thank you.
2: Nightmare. Fascinating. No meth this week. Friday, a live show, live audience, and game day. 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

WDNR 101.5. I hope to see you this weekend at the Machine Shop. On Saturday, it is the return of Chris Jericho and Fozzy. Actually, Saturday, right around 1:30, Chris Jericho will join.

0: And me live in the Banana Studio. Looking forward to that. Those tickets are available on Sunday. It's the return of Snot, also performing Heartsick and Bareface. I'm really excited. Bareface will be opening the show. Their first time ever at the Machine Shop, and the guys are out of Flint. It's going to be awesome. Tickets are available for both shows. I will see you this weekend at the world famous Machine Shop.
1: 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Maybe some new music. 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

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Chuck Armstrong will have another code word for you, another opportunity to score a VIP trip to the Upheaval Festival in Grand Rapids this summer. 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

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Loudwire Nights coming your way here at 7 with Chuck Armstrong. I will leave you with Godsmack, and you can catch the band this summer, June 21st at Pine Knob. Cheers. 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
3: Coming up tonight, man, I will get you a new code word for that trip to the Upheaval Festival where you are going to see Papa Roach, Gojira, Poppy, Magnolia Park, Autumn Kings, Ginger, Bill Murray, Story of the Year, and so many others, man. I'm going to get you that code word here in just about an hour. And before that, coming up here in just a little bit, man, we're hanging out with a guy who took the stage at the Upheaval Festival last year, Sam Carter, the frontman of The Architects. We are diving deep into everything going on with him coming up very soon. They're touring the U.S. Maybe they're working on new music. I don't know, man. But we're going to get into all of it with him coming up very soon. So let's get going. And what better way to get going than going to Mighty Metallica? Loudwire Nights is on.

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0: It's Loudwire Nights, the one and only Black Sabbath, which means we have to say those three words together.
1: Long live Ozzy.
0: Long live Ozzy. Before that, the latest from Ashes to New off of their new album, Reflections. That one is called Drag Me. My name is Chuck. I'm going to take a quick break. When I get back, we will be hanging out with tonight's very special guest, Sam Carter from The Architects. He's up after this. 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
2: What makes you immediately suspicious of other people?
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1: Buckle up. Here comes more Loudwire Nights. And now, here's Chuck Armstrong.
2: All right, well, hanging with us tonight is Sam Carter of The Architects. Man, it's good to catch up. Good to have you on the show. How are you doing?
3: Yeah, I'm good, mate. Yeah, not too bad. The sun has come out in the UK, so that's our summer now gone. We have one day of it, so everyone's out trying to get tanned, and, you know, that'll be it. And the rain will come back tomorrow, I'm sure.
2: Yeah, well, back to normal, man. But
3: yeah.
2: At least you got that one day of summer. That's nice.
3: That's why we have to get out to America, you know? We have to top up our vitamin D.
2: Well, yeah, man. And we're going to talk about that because, yeah, you've got a lot of shows here in the States coming up very soon. All still celebrating the latest album from The Architects, The Sky, The Earth, and All Between, that has now been out in the world for about a year. Which is kind of wild. How's it feel to have some distance from the release of that album and where you're at right now?
3: Yeah, pretty good, actually. Like, it's... Yeah, it's crazy. It's just over a year, but we've managed to do quite a lot in that time. I still love it. I still love the album. I still love playing the songs, and it still feels really exciting. And it feels like, people in America are really sort of starting to like love our band. So it's really exciting times.
2: Yeah, it's I wouldn't say starting to love your band, but I'm sure. Yeah, maybe you feel it. Maybe you feel it more and more.
3: Yeah.
2: And man. I mean, certainly we see the life of the album just continue to grow and grow with, you know, Broken Mirror right now on the radio, and we love it on the show. And but just to think, albums a year old and, you know, still kind of giving us quote unquote new songs. It's a pretty great thing here, man.
3: Yeah, it's exciting. I think especially with US radio, it's like a whole other beast. You know, I think this is probably the first album where we've seen like massive jumps. You know, Animals did pretty well on there before, Seeing Red did a bit. But like having Everything Ends get a number one on rock radio was so nuts. And now Broken Mirror is doing its thing out there as well. It's amazing, really amazing, and something that we don't take for granted. You know, we're very appreciative of the support that people have been giving us.
2: Yeah, you know, it can get a little behind the scenes for listeners maybe to talk about those charts and the numbers and everything. But you know, I think everybody has a good grasp of what it means for a song to go number one.
3: Yeah, it's like a game changer, really, for your band.
2: Yeah.
3: I think it means that you've been played a lot, and there's a lot of ears that will hear it, really. That's what I take away from it. I'm just like, wow, we were the most played that week. So, you know, that gives that song the best opportunity to get in people's ear holes, you know?
2: That's it, man. That's it. Let's get in the ear holes. Right now, let's hear some new stuff from The Architects, man. We'll keep chatting with Sam Carter coming up. This one is called Broken Mirror. It's Loudwire Nights.

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2: They're called superfetation twins. It doesn't happen very often. The doctor said I'm kind of like a dog because it happens in animals.
4: Did he say medically? Yeah. You're a bitch.
0: Banana 101.5.

0: It's Loudwire Nights. We're hanging out with Sam Carter from The Architects right now. And man, we've got a lot to talk about. But, you know, we're still celebrating last year's album, The Sky, The Earth, and All Between from The Architects. You know, this album marked album number 11 for The Architects. And you're 10, right? Besides, you know, being a little freaked out by the passage of time, what runs through your head when you think about 11 albums, 10 albums?
1: I'm like,
0: man,
1: what runs through my head is like, how the f*** am I going to say we've had 12 albums on the next one? It's crazy, really. But, I mean, we were so young, you know, when we started. When I joined the band, I was not even 18. I had my 18th birthday on tour with them. And we did a lot of growing up in that time. You know, we've done spanned a lot of genres, and yeah, done a lot of growing up in that time. So yeah, we just sort of did it in front of everyone. You know, it was like our garage band turned into this arena band, but in the UK, by like just trial and error in front of everyone. So yeah, it's I just feel stoked to be here. You know, and I think a lot of people discovering us off this record and thinking that we're like a new band, and you know, that's great for me. I think as long as it still feels fresh and exciting for people, then we'll keep going.
0: Well, and as a fan, like, if you haven't been turned on to The Architects, right, and you discover them and you fall in love with them, and then you realize, oh, holy crap, they've got 10 more albums for me to jump into. Yeah. Man, that's a pretty great feeling for a fan.
1: Yeah, I love that. And like, I'm the same as everyone. Like, you know, I listen to a lot of playlists and find out about bands late on in their careers. You know, my ear is definitely not on the ground. But you know, I will find bands, and then I love it when there is a back catalog, because you're like, I can go on this like journey with this band. So yeah, it's exciting.
0: That's right, man. That's right. Sam Carter, thank you for being here, man. We got plenty more to talk about with you coming up. Right now, you know what? Let's keep it going, man. It's Poison. It's Loudwire Nights.

0: 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It's Loudwire Nights. 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They are hanging with I Prevail and The Funeral Portrait on this tour. It is a tour you don't want to miss, man, and it's a tour you don't want to be late for. You want to get there when the doors open. You want to get a good spot. 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

0: because I think that's important. Because there's obviously so much stress and pressure that comes with being a professional musician. But I think that you can move that stuff to the side and you can be that kid, because that's what people want to see, is the same kid that was there. They want to see the excitement and joy and love of what you do. But I don't think for a second I would have thought that any of this was possible. I don't. That's not part of me that thought we'd be able to do what we've done. We had number one albums in the UK and other countries in the world, and, you know, played Wembley and played the O2 and played the Co-op in Manchester, and, you know, we've done all kinds of crazy stuff, but doesn't feel like it's over, because it's been such a slow rise, but it's never taken a dip. It's just always slowly sort of been going forward, and we've always kind of been there. And I think some people have been on the journey with us for more time than others. But yeah, I'm just glad that it still feels so exciting and still feels so like fun. I think,
1: yeah,
0: 20 years in, I still feel like I still get really excited about the fact that we're going away next week. You know, it's, and a lot of bands and people don't feel like that. So yeah, I'm grateful for that.
1: That's right, man. Sam Carter, thank you for being here. We got more time with you, man. We're going to keep chatting with you in the next hour. Right now, it's the latest from Dogstar. This is called All In Now. It's Loudwire Nights.